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TMZ saying he was torn between his fiance and his

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You just might tune into the Fred Show tomorrow morning, right? Oh, I just might. Fred's got $1,000, your first chance of 9 chances to win $1,000 tomorrow. 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

0: Check out this headline. Palantir executive says some AI researchers are starting to smoke because they think AI will cure cancer. And this is from Business Insider. Shyam Sankar did not name anyone specifically, but he says he knows people that are doing this and that they're... Listen, you're crazy. You're just crazy. What if they don't cure every type of lung cancer? Only a couple, and you get the one that they didn't cure. Like, there's no reason to risk it, right? Right?
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2: And just like that, we are halfway through the week. 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
2: Yeah, free sounds kind of nice. 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

0: 97.1 ZHT. It's John, Becky, and Kayla. This is Social Club. So we're kind of in the beginning of Grammy season right now. A lot of artists are submitting their work. And one of the big awards has two people that are competing for the same award who are siblings, by the way. Love when I see this happen, which is not very often, but Audrey Hulbert, who we know wrote a ton of the music with Gracie Abrams for her first album and some of her second one as well. Well, she's blowing up with one of her songs, Sue Me. And then Malcolm Todd, her brother, who you may have heard from Earrings. He has also submitted for the same exact Grammy category this year. Best New Artist could go to one of them. Siblings. In the same exact category.
1: Ooh,
0: how cool must that
1: that's
0: be?
1: That's going to be right? A robbery.
0: It's kind of nice that your odds of taking home a Grammy in the family name are pretty high this year.
2: You know who wins? The parents. No matter what.
1: True.
0: Do you think they pick of who they want to go for secretly? Like, they probably wouldn't admit it. But, like, they got to have a favorite.
1: Absolutely.
0: Right?
1: Everyone has a favorite child.
0: Maybe it's Audrey. You're assuming.

0: 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It's John, Becky, and Kayla. This is Social Club. I know it feels like everybody's been trying to save money, but apparently there are some tricks that bartenders in particular hate to see when they're working out at bars.
1: Yes. Okay. So these are the things that you should not do when you are at a bar with your friends because these bartenders absolutely hate it. So number one is splitting drinks. So a bartender said that she's seen this a million times. She'll see groups of like five people come into a bar and just order two drinks and then they'll share that drink. Sometimes not even non-alcoholic drinks. And she said she has no problem with people choosing not to drink, but when five people are sharing a $4 non-alcoholic beer, she's like, come on, you can afford your own.
0: Wait, I'm not going to lie. I've never done that, but that is a genius idea. I'm going to try. It's basically a pitcher, right? You buy a marg and like maybe you don't want the full thing. Right. So, oh, that's good.
1: I'm giving people ideas. Oh, gosh. Sorry, bartenders. The second complaint is not tipping at least 20%. I think all servers probably have this issue as well. And the third thing is not opening a bar tab. So instead of opening a tab and paying once at the end of the night, a lot of people pay for every single drink individually. And that's annoying to bartenders. They say that it creates more transactions and it also slows down the line when the bar gets busy. And it also costs the business more in credit card processing fees. So please, they say, start a tap.
2: But what if I only want one drink? And then after the one drink, I want another drink.
0: Yeah,
2: and then after the two drinks, I actually want another drink. What if my life changes?
0: I don't mean to do
1: You're
0: it.
1: You're the problem.
0: I just feel like if I get one drink, that will tell me that, like, hey, once you have one or two drinks, then you're done. And if I leave the bar, the tab open, then I feel like I'm going to go back for more and more. And so I try not to limit myself. And then I end up just going back five times. It's not good.
1: I know a lot of people do it to be financially responsible. Like, okay, one drink and then I'm done.
0: Yeah.
1: But just keep the bar, just keep the tab open and just, you know, be responsible.
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0: 97.1 ZHT. It's John, Becky, and Kayla. This is Social Club. So annoying. So hackers have found a new way to ruin people's lives, and they're not stealing passwords this time. They're hacking fridges.
1: I never seen anything like this in my life. So now they're targeting grocery stores in France. And instead of stealing, you know, the typical stuff like credit card information or data, they're messing with the refrigerators. This seems like one big prank. So at least four grocery store chains affecting like 350 locations were hit by cyber attacks that caused their in-store refrigeration systems to jump to 122 degrees Fahrenheit.
0: Oh, so, my God. That's enough.
1: Because these attacks happened in the middle of the night, the stores didn't catch it. So by the time the employees went to work the next day, all the food was spoiled. Some of the locations were even facing like potential fire risk.
0: Wow.
1: And the damage was really bad. They lost between like $30,000 and $50,000 each, like per refrigerator. And no hacking group has claimed responsibility. Like, what are they doing?
2: Yeah, what is the point? I would understand if maybe they want them to throw out the food. Like, you know how, like, if your refrigerator malfunctions or whatever, they have to, like, give out all the food or, you know what I mean? Like, give it all away. But why 122 degrees Fahrenheit? That's, like, way too hot.
0: Well, see, this is why I won't get any of those smart fridges or smart ovens or whatever. Well, mostly because I can't afford it. But also because what's the point of having everything connected to the internet? I'm so scared that someday someone is just going to hack my house and, like, play tricks on me.
1: Listen, at this point, these people are just doing anything. They're just saying, ha, ha, ha, yeah. I can do this.
0: So hide your fridges, hide your ovens, hide your smart speakers. You can't be too careful.

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It's John, Becky, and Kayla. This is Social Club. So this was kind of big. Britney Spears just released a song that fans have been waiting literally 20 years for. 20 years. I did not expect to see that we would get new music from Britney Spears anytime soon, to be real. But she's got this new one out this week. It's called She'll Never Be Me.

0: You know what's crazy? She wrote this.
1: One more time.
0: Oh, were you singing that whole time?
2: No, we couldn't hear it at all. Oh. We couldn't hear it.
0: Oh, well, it was bumping.
2: So we were like, I'm sure it's great.
0: Let me tell you, it rocked. So she wrote that with Justin Timberlake, which is insane because they were dating at the time. This literally was written 20 years ago. And so she's got a 25th anniversary of her self-titled album coming out real soon. And so she's going to have a couple of those unreleased tracks on there. Very excited to hear what Britney Spears would sound like in songs that we don't know already. I know some fans definitely know that song already, at least in 2008. Some people were like, oh, we've known this one, but it had not been released from Britney yet. So I know she's got some more on the way. Let's play Kendrick now. Not Like Us.

0: 97.1 ZHT. It's John, Becky, and Kayla. This is Social Club. So Miley Cyrus is playing the Hollywood Bowl this week. She's got a couple of those sold-out shows. We just ran a contest and gave away a trip to L.A. and tickets to one of these shows. We talked to Casey and let her know that she won this trip. Hi, is this Casey?
1: Hi, yeah, it is.
0: Okay, Casey, I see in front of me that you have entered a talkback contest to win some Miley tickets. Is that ringing a bell for you?
1: Yes, it is ringing a bell for me.
0: Is that something you were hoping to see? Were you hoping to go fly away and see Miley Cyrus?
1: Yes, I love Miley Cyrus. Are you serious?
0: You're going to see Miley Cyrus!
1: Thank you so much! Oh, I'm so excited!
2: We want to know, what is your favorite Miley Cyrus song? How long have you been a fan?
1: I've been a fan since I was like, she was my first concert when I was like 10 years old, when I saw her on the Best of Both Worlds tour. But I would say my favorite song from this album so far is like Let's Get Married. That's one of my favorite songs from this album.
0: We're going to fly you out to LA. You're going to stay the night. You're going to go see Miley. This thing is sold out. What's going through your head?
1: It's just unbelievable. I tried to get tickets and it just seemed like such a far-fetched thing. And then I saw you guys were doing the concert and I just started freaking out. I'm kind of in shock, to be honest.
3: Well, congratulations again. We hope that you have the best time ever. You gotta take a lot of pictures, a lot of videos, okay?
1: Oh my goodness, I will. Thank you so much.

0: 97.1 ZHT. It's John, Becky, and Kayla. This is Social Club. So I kind of need you guys to help me settle this debate in my family, or this dispute, rather. Today's my sister's birthday. And happy birthday, ooh, Paulina, right? Happy birthday. That's enough. So she just had a birthday. And my mom called me this morning, and she was like, have you called your sister? And I was like, yeah, I called my sister. And she goes, what did you get her for her birthday? And I said, Mom, what do you mean? We're adults. And she said, no, like, you should always get your sibling something for their birthday for the rest of time. And I was like, you know what? Like, is it a nice thing if you do that? Yeah, sure. I bet it is. But, like, once you get to an age, we're both grown. Whatever my sister needs, she's going to get already. Like, I just want to make sure she knows I love her. I'm going to give her a call, like, maybe send her a card. But, like, does she need a gift? Are you buying your siblings gifts for their birthday?
1: No, I'm not. I'm sorry. I love my brother. What I will do, though, is send him money for a shot. So then when he goes to the bar that night, okay, he can, see, you know, get a little birthday shot
0: like
1: or a
0: that.
1: Drink.
0: I like that.
1: But I don't know. But, like, mailing a card and doing all that.
0: It's too old. It's a bit much.
1: No. Yeah.
2: Well, my family's love language is gift giving. So we're giving each other gifts for birthdays, for Christmas. So we are. Well, here's what I will tell you. I have, in the past years, have been too broke to get my siblings a gift, but they have always gotten me one. So they're very sweet. They're very good to me. I'm the baby, so they're just very good to me.
0: So what you're saying is if you have more money, you don't have, like, you have to get them a gift. But if you have less money, you don't got to worry about it.
2: Yeah.
0: My sister has a house, by the way. She lives in, like, South Carolina, and she has a house with a dog and two cats. She's ahead of me. She doesn't need anything.
1: So she can afford to get you a gift.
0: Yeah, I'm feeling a lot better about that.
3: Which one are you, John?
0: Love the inventor of pretzels. Those things rock.
3: Becky,
2: the spiders you might be able to finesse.
3: Or Kayla.
1: Where are the photos? Where are the photos? 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

0: 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It's John, Becky, and Kayla. This is Social Club. So if you find yourself trick-or-treating this year and you see a teal pumpkin outside someone's house for Halloween, there's actually a super sweet reason for that. And I think people should know what it means.
1: So the Teal Pumpkin Project is actually indicating that the house offers non-food treats or allergy-safe options. So not everyone can eat, you know, you can't even eat M&Ms if you are allergic to nuts or peanuts because they process that on the same equipment that they do like peanut M&Ms. So there are certain foods that you can't have a lot of chocolates, as a matter of fact. So if you see a teal pumpkin out when you're trick-or-treating with your family, that means that that house will offer things like stickers, glow sticks, or allergy-safe food options. But I feel like it's important to note some other colors for pumpkins as well, like a blue pumpkin, different from teal.
0: Okay.
1: Can signify.
0: Who's coming up there with a key, though, trying to like make sure what pumpkins, what color?
1: But that's what we're here for. That's why I'm here. I'm here to educate so you know this Halloween what these different colored pumpkins mean.
2: Thank you, Becky.
1: Blue pumpkin. Thank you. Means that a child has autism or a sensory processing disorder. So if you see them trick-or-treating, they might be a little shy. Don't scare them. Don't spook them. Also, a purple pumpkin on the, if you see the purple pumpkin project, it signals awareness for epilepsy. You know,
0: Halloween,
1: they kind of scare you. And there's a lot of like bright lights and things like that.
0: Totally.
1: If you're someone who has epilepsy, you deserve to participate in trick-or-treating too. But if you can't because of, you know, your epilepsy, so that signifies that. There's a couple others as well, like pink pumpkins. That's just for Breast Cancer Awareness Month in October, which I think is lovely as well. So now you know. Different colored pumpkins. Play the pumpkin. Play the pumpkin audio, John.
3: Pumpkin!
0: You know I got it on deck. Literally any minute you want. That's cool, though. As long as you're not handing out pencils, you know, like, there's no excuse for that, though.

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2: 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Thanks for hanging out. This is Social Club. 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

0: you're going to have to guess.
1: Sound crazy. Because if there's one word that's out of the ordinary and you say it more than once, like, I feel like I'm beyond you.
0: I think I got this. I think I will. I'm going to try and throw you off with different words, but DM me a word you think that I should say at least 5 times until the end of the night.
1: Do you think it should be pumpkin?
2: Pumpkin!
0: Absolutely.
3: Please
0: not.
3: No.
0: Kayla, I would never do that to you.
1: That's fine. I'll
3: never
1: do it
3: hear
1: enough.
3: That word again.
1: I'll do it enough myself. Don't worry.
2: Pumpkin!
1: All right, so let's all be on the lookout here, especially if you're in the chat on TikTok. If you notice a word that you think Becky is saying a little bit suspiciously often, drop it in, because at the very end, Kayla and I are going to try and guess, and we'll have to chat guess too, what word Becky has been sneaking in. I like that. So again, we're live on TikTok. If you want to tap in, we're going to play some Adele right here. This is Ain't in LA with Social Clubs.

0: 97.1 ZHT. It's John, Becky, and Kayla. This is Social Club. All right, so if you've been watching some of this playoff baseball, there's a new character that has recently been unlocked. You might know her as Front Row Amy.
1: Yeah, so I was actually watching the Padres game, and they were playing the Brewers. And as I was watching the game, there was such an enchanting force behind home plate. And I was like, who is this person? And I already forget what I said to cue the video. What was I going to say? She's hard to miss.
2: Front Row Amy. The Brewers' biggest fan might just be as recognizable as the players themselves. Amy Williams, better known as Front Row Amy, is a longtime Milwaukee Brewers season ticket holder from Oshkosh, Wisconsin, who has become one of the most recognizable fans in Milwaukee sports.
1: She is a baddie, to say the least.
3: But she is.
1: She is, right? But the thing that got me is that she's not just there to watch the game and look good while she's doing it. She's taking notes. She's writing down stats while she's behind home plate. Can you imagine?
0: For what, though? You can look those up. What do you mean? Like, I could Google those stats right now.
1: I have no idea, but she takes notes. That's how I actually saw her. I saw her behind home plate, and I was like, who is that woman? And is she a reporter? Because she's taking all these notes. But Front Row Amy is a beloved fan, and the Brewers are doing very well. I'm not happy because they beat the Padres, but they're doing very well. And I think it's because of Front Row Amy. I'm just saying.
0: You think Amy has something to do with the Brewers being good?
1: Yes.
0: That's the claim right now.
1: I do. It's her energy.
3: She's the good luck charm.
1: I will stand on it.
0: Well, they play the Dodgers tonight, so is that game? I'm curious on that score right now. But yeah, we'll see if that reigns true.
4: Which one are you, John?
0: You guys, I don't normally side with criminals.
1: Becky, I absolutely don't care about anybody else's lives at work.
4: Or Kayla.
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0: drop dead. 97.1 ZHT. It's John, Becky, and Kayla. This is Social Club. So there's a trend going on right now where men are admitting some of the most ridiculous reasons that they've ever used to break up with somebody. And some of these are very, very petty.
1: These are actually hilarious. So I'm going to list off a few. Okay, so one guy said, her voice. I just couldn't freaking listen to her talk, which was no fault of her own. She was lovely. Other than that, her voice was like nails on a chalkboard.
0: I mean, that's the voice you're going to hope to hear for the rest of your life. That doesn't seem that petty to me.
1: True. Okay, another person said, I broke up with a woman over the way her feet looked in a certain shoe she wore all the time. Something about it just repulsed me, and I can't still figure out why.
0: I get that.
1: That's kind of similar to you, right?
2: Well, no, somebody looked at my feet and said they were delicious feet, and I was seeing these toes again.
0: That's the other side. I have a foot thing where, like,
1: that's the other side.
0: I don't love feet, but I hate scary feet. I think scary feet would turn me off. You know what I'm saying?
2: Fair enough.
1: Okay, another one is, she was too into Disney. She was cool, but I don't have the mental fortitude to watch Disney movies or go to Disneyland or do the whole Disney adult thing with that much frequency.
2: I think that's fair. I don't think it's superficial, and this is coming from someone that's worked at Disneyland and at Disney World, and I was quite the Disney adult. I think that's fair.
1: Her last name was Margaret. She hated any nicknames, and my aunt's name is Margaret, so she had to go.
0: We have a couple people live in the chat on TikTok right now chiming in, too. We have a lot of people who broke up over height. I'm seeing a lot of that right now in the chat.
1: Wow.
0: Doesn't really bother me too much.
1: Have you guys broke up with anybody for a superficial reason?
0: I broke up with someone because they didn't like the same music as me. That's so important to me. If we can't vibe to the same music, it's over.
1: That's a must. Mm-hmm. Mine was probably because he would I don't know if this is superficial, but he would spit when he talked. Like, we were eating at a dinner restaurant, right?
0: Right.
1: And he would be talking, and the food would just come over to me.
0: Oh.
1: It was like, bullets coming. I said, I can't do this.
0: Nah.
1: Yeah,
2: no,
1: I had to go.
2: Superficial. Ugh.
0: What about you, Becky?
2: If I say what I have broken up with someone, how superficial it is, I will get canceled. So come back to me later.
1: Just say it.
2: They were just so boring. They were so

0: 97.1 ZHT. It's John, Becky, and Kayla. This is Social Club. So I'm pretty excited. This week we're getting a New Music Friday that's coming a little bit early. It's kind of like a New Music Thursday. We're getting new music from Olivia Rodrigo. She's got a collab coming out with Chaperone. She was teasing on her Instagram this week.
1: Ooh, Olivia does remixes now.
0: And it's going to be a remix of Expectation off her new album, which I'm very excited for. And then we're getting some new music from Tate McRae as well. So just a lot of new music coming over the next 24 hours here. What I did want to make sure you know is tomorrow, when those songs drop, we are going to have them immediately. The second they come out, we are dropping them right here on Social Club. So make sure to tune in. We're going to play all that new music from Tate McRae, from Olivia Rodrigo. Which one are you most excited about?
2: Tate McRae. Chaperone.
3: Olivia Rodrigo.
0: Yeah. I knew it would be split. This is Dua Lipa.

0: 97.1 ZHT. It's John, Becky, and Kayla. This is Social Club. So remember that story about Kelly Clarkson who got into the feud? Remember that story. Like, it's not the biggest story, like, in the world, essentially, right now. She got in that feud with a Brooklyn store over this $15,000 mechanical bird. Well, now, it appears we have an update on the case.
1: Yeah, so Pablo Torre, who is a podcaster slash journalist, he's more of an investigative journalist, actually got a hold of the footage of Kelly Clarkson in this store.
2: Watch as Clarkson, wearing a yellow shirt and a baseball cap, browses the store, tests a kaleidoscope, then stops to examine the elaborate wooden songbird known as Molly. The grainy footage shows Clarkson waving over an employee and appearing to discuss the bird. Clarkson then sets down the kaleidoscope, heads for the exit, doubles back to speak with the cashier, and leaves.
1: So Pablo actually did some investigating and found that Kelly Clarkson tweeted 15 minutes after that incident that you saw, which if you're listening now and you weren't able to watch the clip, she's just kind of walking around the store. She talks to the employee. It doesn't seem like it's a big altercation, like they're going back and forth. It actually seems like a pretty normal altercation. Of course, we can't hear what happened, but the shop owner, what Kelly Clarkson is saying, it's two very different things. But what I can update you on is that the shop owner said, oh, there's so much hullabaloo about this bird. Don't worry. We're going to sell it now for $15 million.
3: Petty.
0: See,
3: petty.
0: So petty. When he started talking, that's when I stopped listening because I was like, this guy didn't really help his case here. Unfortunately, the video is a little bit unlikable. There's a little bit like some weird undertones there. And it didn't help the store's case, I think.
1: Yeah, I think
3: he doesn't care about being canceled at all.
0: No,
1: not at all. That's the thing is he could have just said, you know what? I'm sorry, Kelly. It could have just issued an apology. But the fact that he's like, didn't he say something, John? Like, I'm worried for my danger or danger or whatever.
4: We are afraid for the safety of our shopkeepers. Kelly Clarkson has put us in danger.
0: Kelly Clarkson has put us in danger is a crazy thing to say.
3: She's the most unproblematic person. I'm going to let her have this one, okay? She never is in the media for anything, for any drama. So I stand with Kelly.
1: Clarkson's in danger.
0: Oh, my gosh. That's just objectively a very funny thing to say. Kelly Clarkson.
3: We stand with Kelly.
0: Put us in
1: danger.
0: We
1: stand with you, Kelly.
0: Is insane.
4: We are afraid for the safety of our shopkeepers. Kelly Clarkson has put us in danger.

0: 97.1 ZHT. It's John, Becky, and Kayla. This is Social Club. So I was talking to one of my friends a couple minutes ago, and I'm trying to get him to call into the show, but he just went on a Hinge date. And as he's out with this person, she tells him that she has shared custody with her ex-boyfriend over a dog. Shared custody with a pooch. And he was wondering if that's a red flag or not. And you know what? I couldn't really know. I didn't really know what to say to that.
1: I mean, oh man, how pretty is she? Sorry. How great is she? No, because like, I feel like you'll tolerate a lot depending on how great this person is. If she's wonderful and amazing and beautiful and smart, you know, you'll kind of be like, all right, well, let's see how this all works out. I shouldn't say tolerate. You compromise.
0: Right, right.
2: Absolutely not.
0: That's a hard no.
2: Why are
0: for
2: we
0: you.
2: Having custody of a dog? That's just an excuse to see each other. What? You guys are going to be in each other's lives the whole time that the dog is alive? No. Somebody take the dog and that's just that.
0: Dude, I asked him too and he said they have had shared custody for the last 2 years. That's a significant amount of time. I mean, is that a green flag almost? Because like it shows that they could be amicable after a breakup.
1: I will tell you, I have a friend, my very best friend, who got a dog with her boyfriend at the time. And when they split, he kept the dog. She misses that dog every day. It's been like 6-7 years. So it can really affect you. So I kind of get it.
2: But how do you ever move on? You know, if you're constantly, I know it's different for when you actually have a kid, right? And divorced parents have to, you know, coexist.
0: Yeah.
2: But this is a little bit different. So how do you ever like officially move on?
0: I think my biggest
2: fear. You know, you're constantly seeing each other. I think they're just using the dog as an excuse to see each other.
0: What if I get too emotionally attached to the dog? And then now I'm in the middle of someone else's custody battle because like I want to spend more time with the dog. Like I think that's my biggest fear.
2: Oh, that's just so toxic. That's just a mess. I don't want to be in any situation that. I would never date somebody who's in that kind of situation.
1: If you're still talking to your ex while we're dating, you are unfortunately getting the electric chair. So that pretty much
0: wraps it up. Drastic, but wraps it up.
3: Three people who are definitely not up to something. John.
0: I would love to have a president that wakes up out of bed and turns her swag on.
1: Becky. Don't bring your baby to a place where you mosh pit in the first place.
3: And Kayla.
2: I'm looking at you side-eye like, what's going on here?
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0: 97.1 ZHT. It's John, Becky, and Kayla. This is Social Club. Okay, I'm not really feeling too good right now. This last hour, we've been live on TikTok. And when we started this this video live session, we gave Becky a side quest. Becky, do you want to just say what your side quest was?
1: So my side quest was I had to sneak a word in at least 5 times before the end of the hour. I not only snuck it 5 times, I snuck it more than 5 times. And now it's up to John and Kayla to guess what the word was that I said at least 5 times throughout the night. And the chat, for that matter.
0: So you've said this both on the air and on the TikTok live. Many
1: times. I sure have. Many times.
2: Has anybody in the chat gotten it? Because I'm getting a lot of guesses right now. Okay.
1: Not yet.
2: All right. So should we guess?
0: Kayla, do you want to put your guess in?
2: No, you go first. Go ahead, John.
0: My guess, and you can tell me if I'm right after Kayla's guess as well. My guess is the word food.
2: Okay. My guess is the word actually.
0: And then we got a couple of guesses coming from the chat on TikTok. Radio. Oh my God. Or darn.
1: Nobody has gotten it. Are you ready for
2: no.
1: the word? The word.
2: Wait, can I get one more?
1: One more guess. Why not, Kayla?
2: Is it either genuinely or sneak?
1: No, it is not.
2: All right.
0: What's the word?
2: Wow, I was confident.
1: Is delicious. Nobody has ever said I had delicious feet, but I snuck that in there, didn't I?
0: That's what the word was? Has anyone even said you had delicious feet? Was that a lie?
1: No, that was a complete lie.
2: What?
1: So shout out to Juan, who gave me that word delicious. That was the sneak word of the night. I know I said it at least 5 times. I said it in my story that the meals were delicious and they were free. So that especially made it very good.
0: I don't like
2: I'm mind blown right now.
0: I don't even remember you saying it any other time, man. I knew I'd be bad.
1: Many
0: at this
1: times.
0: Thing. Let's get back into some.

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2: Nice. Halfway through the show, halfway through the week. Welcome back to Social Club. We are your new live night show. I'm glad you're here hanging out with us. We're going to be hanging out with you every single weeknight, 7 to 11 p.m. My name's John Camucci.
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2: Yeah, any moment you want to tap in, make sure to hit that thing. Let's kick this hour off with some Olivia Rodrigo. This is The Cure.

0: So Olivia Rodrigo has some new music coming out real soon. Let's see. What is this new song coming out tomorrow?
1: I'm excited. So it's Expectations, the remix, featuring Chapel Roan, okay? She's been teasing us all week a little bit, just giving us a little, you know, sneak peek of what's to come. And we saw this snippet on her Instagram story.
2: Ooh, Olivia does remixes now.
1: So obviously that's Chapel Roan's voice. So everyone's like, oh my God, what's happening? So yes, Expectations, the remix is coming tomorrow off of her album, You Seem Pretty Sad for a Girl So In Love.
0: I love this song too. I cannot wait for this. Oh my God.
1: It's one of the best ones off the album.
3: It really is.
1: And just imagine Chapel's voice on it is going to be amazing. And they're also giving us a music video to the song as well. So the two of them, two of my favorite pop girlies in one song. I mean, it's just going to be absolutely phenomenal. So that's tomorrow. All right, let's do some Steve Lacy's Social Club.

0: 97.1 ZHT. It's John, Becky, and Kayla. This is Social Club. So in terms of brand promotions, this is probably in like the Mount Rushmore of crazy ones this year. Pringles is giving someone the opportunity to spend an eternity inside a giant Pringles can.
1: Yes, Pringles offers diehard fans, you get it? Diehard. The chance to take the love of chips to...
2: Bye, Becky.
1: To the grave. All right, so actually, the man who designed the Pringles can was so proud of his creation, he actually asked to be buried in one. After his death in 2008, his family honored his wishes by placing a portion of his cremated remains inside a Pringles original container. Now, in the spirit of that, Pringles is offering someone to be cremated and get their own personalized cremation urn that is shaped like the Pringles can. And get this, the grand prize is a year or a lifetime supply of Pringles. $28,080.
0: A lifetime supply is a crazy comment for this.
1: So they did the math and they say that a lifetime supply of Pringles, this is the part of the story that I like. The lifetime supply of Pringles is one can per week for 200 years. Do you think that's a lifetime supply?
0: A can? Yeah.
1: Can a week?
0: Yeah. A can a week's not bad. Like, you're going to the grocery store for your weekly groceries, you pick up a can of Pringles. Like, that makes sense to me.
1: It says that the entries are closing on October 22nd, and a winner is scheduled to be drawn around October 23rd with a notification expected around Halloween.
0: Ooh.
2: Well, let me sign up because I want to be a part of that. I would love to be buried in a Pringles can.
0: I'm thinking if you can be buried in anything, I'm going like one of those presidential marg glasses from Chili's. You know, the old blue ones? They give you the top. Sometimes you steal it. Put me in one of those.
1: You and Chili's, John. You know what? Let's give a call to Chili's. Ask them if they'll pay you for that.
0: I've asked. They keep saying no. I DM them all the time. I'm like, please let me sponsor
2: you.
0: I do. I say, Chili's, let me sponsor you. Like, I'm on the radio. I talk about you guys all the time. And they're like, yeah, we'll think about it. I'm like, okay, cool. Thank you so much.
3: Tag yourself. This is John.
0: When Dua Lipa posts, I see it every single time.
1: Becky. Whoever sees this will probably recommend me to a psychologist.
3: And Kayla.
2: I'm looking at you side-eyed. Like, what's going on here?
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0: 97.1 ZHT. It's John, Becky, and Kayla. This is Social Club. Looks like we're deep. We're real deep in pumpkin spice season right now. You might have seen this trend across your For You page. I'm not sure if I'm quite into it, but people are carving out pumpkins and using them to hold pumpkin spice lattes, which I could be in favor of that. The thing is, they're bringing these pumpkins that are carved out into different coffee shops. I'm talking Starbucks, The Coffee Bean, Dunkin'. They're bringing them in and they're asking baristas to put their pumpkin spice lattes in said carved pumpkins. And that's where I feel like we're taking it a step too far.
1: Those baristas don't get paid enough to do that.
0: No,
1: please,
0: they don't.
1: Please.
0: If I'm having a long day.
1: Just be considerate of them.
0: And you walk in and like you hand me a pumpkin to put your PSL in. I just like, I don't know if I'm behind that. I can't do it.
1: I don't mind you doing it. I don't mind you doing it for the trend on social media where you want to put your pumpkin spice latte in a pumpkin. I think that's very cute. You do that. Please don't ask the barista to do it for you.
0: Yeah.
1: That's all I'm saying.
0: There has to be a line.
1: Get in the
0: here.
1: Cup. Pour it in. You don't have to say that you had the barista do it. You can just show it off on social media. We've gone too far with the pumpkin game.
0: I don't even fully trust people who like to cook at their houses because I don't know how cleanly their countertops are and if they wash their hands before they cook. So like if you're going to carve your pumpkin, do that at home. Pour the PSL in it at home. It's too much for me.
1: Too much. I agree.
0: Let's
1: These baristas.
0: Adela here. This is Nicole Kidman.

0: 97.1 ZHT. It's John, Becky, and Kayla. This is Social Club. So Miley Cyrus is playing the Hollywood Bowl this week. She's got two sold-out shows. A lot of people have wanted tickets into this thing. We recently ran a contest and literally gave away a trip to L.A. and tickets to the show. We just called Casey to let her know that she won our contest. Hi, is this Casey?
1: Hi, yeah, it is.
0: Okay, Casey, I see in front of me that you have entered a talkback contest to win some Miley tickets. Is that ringing a bell for you?
1: Yes, it is ringing a bell for me.
0: Is that something you were hoping to see? Were you hoping to go fly away and see Miley Cyrus?
1: Yes, I love Miley Cyrus. Are you serious?
0: You're going to see Miley Cyrus!
1: Oh, my God! Thank you so much! Oh, I'm so excited!
2: We want to know, what is your favorite Miley Cyrus song? How long have you been a fan?
1: I've been a fan since I was like, she was my first concert when I was like 10 years old, when I saw her on the Best of Both Worlds tour. But I would say my favorite song from this album so far is like Let's Get Married. That's one of my favorite songs from this album.
0: We're going to fly you out to LA. You're going to stay the night. You're going to go see Miley. This thing is sold out. What's going through your head?
1: It's just unbelievable. I tried to get tickets and it just seemed like such a far-fetched thing. And then I saw you guys were doing the concert and I just started freaking out. I'm kind of in shock, to be honest.
2: Well, congratulations again. We hope that you have the best time ever. You got to take a lot of pictures, a lot of videos, okay?
1: Oh my goodness, I will. Thank you so much. Oh, I'm so excited.

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0: 97.1 ZHT. It's John, Becky, and Kayla. This is Social Club. So this is low-key a dream of mine. There is a website that will let you crash strangers' weddings.
1: It is called Not a Wedding Crasher. It was actually created by a San Diego couple, shout out San Diego, who turned wedding crashing into a business. So you can actually go to this website and see people who have registered that they need more guests at their wedding for whatever reason. And usually it's last minute. I'll give you an example. I'm supposed to go to a wedding this Saturday. I can't make it. It's in Vegas. And so I would love to have someone go in my place. And that's what Not a Wedding Crasher is all about. So you actually pay a fee to help offset costs that the couple has already committed to, especially, you know, how they have to pay for every meal and stuff like that. So that's why you can't just like not show up because, well, they paid for you to be there. They paid your meal. And if they have an open bar, you know, like things are into consideration. So you pay them back, basically, at least a little bit of it. And you crash their wedding.
0: By just like not letting it go to waste.
1: Yeah.
0: This is like a dream of mine. I saw Wedding Crashers and I wanted to do that in real life. I think it would be so fun because I love weddings. It is so, I love watching the fathers give speeches for their bride. Like I tear up every single time. I don't need to know the person, especially if there's a
1: getting
0: meal
1: dressed
0: involved.
1: Up.
0: Yeah.
1: How much would you pay though, John, to go to someone else's wedding?
0: See, now that's where you lose me. Like, do you have to, is that how this works? You have to pay for it?
1: You got $12, take it or leave it. Yeah, you got to pay way more than that.
0: No. See, if you need me at your wedding to fill the space, that's on you. You know, I'll show up for free. I'll maybe give you like $20. But the minute that it's $50 for some couple I don't know, I already like don't want to spend money as it is. That's when I'm out. You know, I can go have a cheaper
1: date
0: somewhere.
1: Not a wedding crasher. That's the name of the website. So shout out to all the not wedding crashers.
0: Yeah. You got to be built for that life. I'm just not. Not a wedding crasher. That would be kind of fun though.
1: That would be fun.
0: Will you do it with me? Should we do one?
1: I'll do it with you.
0: Just for
1: but
0: like...
1: I'm not going to pay either.
0: Yeah, just for the vibes? We need someone to sponsor us. This is Teddy Swim. She likes

0: 97.1 ZHT. It's John, Becky, and Kayla. This is Social Club. Okay, so I don't know if you heard this story in the news about Selma Blair, who bit someone on an airplane, which is already a crazy story in itself. And I'm hearing that that's not the first time that this has happened.
1: Yes, she actually wrote a memoir in which she talked about how she's bitten other celebrities before. So I thought it would be fun to play a game of did Selma Blair bite this celebrity?
0: I love that. We took a call here, too. We got to Jess out in Austin. Jess, you with us?
2: Yes, what's up?
0: I love it. All right. So Becky's going to run this game. She's going to give you a celebrity's name, and you just say whether or not you think Selma Blair bit her at one point or another. Sound good?
2: Oh, my gosh. Okay.
0: Let's get into it.
1: All right, Jess, did Selma Blair bite Reese Witherspoon?
2: I'm going to say no.
1: She did not bite Reese Witherspoon.
0: Man, off to a good start.
1: All right.
2: Let's go.
3: It's the chomping for me.
1: Jess, did Selma Blair bite Kate Moss?
2: Oh, I'm going to say yes.
1: You are killing it at this game, Jess. She did bite Kate Moss.
2: Yes, let's go.
1: And Kate Moss bit her back.
0: Oh, wow.
1: All right, 5-1, Jess, for the win. You're already 2 out of 3, but I believe in you. Did Selma Blair bite Seth MacFarlane?
2: I'm going to say yes.
1: She bit Seth MacFarlane, who hated it.
0: Wow. Well, Jess, you just went 3 for 3. Do you bite people? Like, what is your sixth sense on this?
2: I don't know. I feel like Reese Witherspoon, like, she's so nice. Not that, like, the other two aren't. I just couldn't see her.
1: I thought I would.
2: I don't know. It just doesn't
1: I thought
2: fit.
1: I would get you because they did Legally Blonde together. So I was like, maybe that made
2: sense.
1: Oh,
2: they
1: you
2: did. She bit her on
1: set. You're good at this biting game.
3: No. What is her thing with biting?
0: It's literally insane.
1: Nobody knows.
2: That's crazy.
0: Yeah. Well, Jess, I don't know how you got so good at that, but have a great rest of your night and don't bite people because you scare me a little bit now. I'm going to be a little bit honest.
2: Thank you. Whoa. Nobody.
0: All right, Jess. Appreciate you.
4: Which one are you? John?
0: Get yourself some ugly friends if you don't want your partner to cheat. It's the only way to do it.
4: Becky?
1: I actually broke up with someone because I didn't want to go to a wedding that he was attending.
4: Or Kayla?
3: It gives me the ick when men wear dangly earrings.
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0: 97.1 ZHT. It's John, Becky, and Kayla. This is Social Club. So you should be pretty pumped if you're a music fan. Tomorrow is a New Music Thursday. Yeah, we don't get a lot of those. We've been talking a lot about this new Olivia Rodrigo song that we're getting tomorrow with Ja Perone, a new remix of Expectations. And then we're getting a little bit of Tate McRae, too, though. I've been so excited to see what this new sound is going to be like. I know she played a couple of festivals. She's been teasing this new era. Well, we get to hear what that's going to sound like tomorrow when Housewife drops.
1: I really think that she's going to announce a new album. Yeah. I mean, she's dropped a perfume. She got the song, the music video. An announcement is coming tomorrow. I feel it.
0: Ooh, more than just the song, you think, huh?
1: I do. Well, I know my Tate McRae.
0: We will play it here on Social Club.

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1: All right, let's do it. Last hour of the show. Thanks for being here to hang. This is Social Club. We are your new live night show. We're hanging out with you every single weeknight right here, 7 to 11. My name's John Tamucci.
2: I'm your friend, Becky Mitz. We are also live on TikTok at TikTok Radio. Make sure you follow us for 1 hour every night. 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
3: 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If you hit that red microphone button, you can send us a message and let us know what you want to hear.
1: Yeah, if you're up this late, tell us what you're doing. Send us one of those talkbacks. This is Ariana Grande with Social Club.

0: both make it? Like, how do both of you pop off like that?
1: Mind you, I just found out that they were siblings, I want to say maybe 2 months ago. And now yeah. It makes sense. I interviewed both of them separately, and now looking back, their vibe is the exact same. They're both like super laid back and chill. But congratulations to both of them. The fact that they are able to submit themselves, I mean, I'm ready for the sibling rivalry. Like, who's going to get it?
0: Yeah, let's see who you'd vote for.
2: At the end of the day, the parents win. Because, wow, you have two kids that are going to be nominated for a Grammy. That's incredible.
0: And two kids who are probably going to be rich and make you live well when you're old and they're taking care of you. Let's play some Malcolm Todd right now. This is Earrings with Social.

0: 97.1 ZHT. It's John, Becky, and Kayla. This is Social Club. So, like we say pretty often, that talkback feature, if you're listening to us on the iHeartRadio app, is always open. If you want to tap in, if you want to comment on the show, if something is going on in your world that, like, maybe you need a second opinion on, you just want to share it with some friends, you could always hit us up on that talkback feature. Kayla, you look a little distracted right now. You okay?
1: Sorry. I'm literally watching Northwest and Kim Kardashian on TikTok Live right now. They have like 100,000 viewers. I've never seen that many people on a live.
0: Do they really? 100,000?
1: Yeah.
0: Oh, my gosh.
1: Yeah, go tune in. All right, sorry about that.
0: I'm doing a radio
1: show. Here we go.
0: Sorry.
1: My mind's in two places at once. So, ask Social Club. So, somebody said, this is Bree, okay? Bree from New York. She says, my fiance and I are both non-religious. I'm actually openly atheist. Although his religious family has no idea. He grew up going to church every Sunday, and as far as his parents know, he still believes everything that they taught him. I've always been respectful of their faith, but now that we're getting married, he's asking me to pretend I'm religious too. He wants us to attend church with them when we visit them, say grace before meals, and avoid saying anything that might make them question our beliefs. He says it's easier than upsetting his parents, and I get that he doesn't want to have that conversation, but I don't like that I'm being asked to lie. I'm also wondering what happens when we have kids and his parents expect us to raise them in the church. Mm. Am I being unreasonable for pushing back? And if I give in, am I setting myself up for a lifetime of pretending to be someone I'm not?
2: Oh, that's really tough. I don't think that you are. I think you guys are just different people. I think that's like the best way that I can describe that is like, you guys are just different people, and that's okay. Sometimes we walk along this path. We think we are with somebody that's our person, and then they're not. Especially if they're going to make you lie about who you are and that's not something you're comfortable with, don't do it. And that's okay.
0: So is this person, do you say they're atheist or they have a different religion or what is the religion again?
1: Yeah, the girl Bree is atheist. I don't know exactly what, maybe Christian is what.
0: Lie to the parents a little bit. I mean, come on.
2: John.
0: Like, it's one thing to like have the conversation about how you're going to raise your kids. That I totally get. But like, if you just got to say a few prayers, I mean, that doesn't seem too bad. You know, at Thanksgiving, like, my grandma takes the praying very seriously. I'm not sure I take it as seriously as she does, but, like, you know, I kind of just, like, respect the family's religion sometimes. I think that's okay.
1: I think it's deeper than that. As somebody that comes from a very religious family, like, you got to go to church a lot. There's, like, mass. I mean, they have, when you're raising the kids, you got to do the baptism. Like, there's so much that goes into being a part of a church. It's more than just saying a couple prayers. Like, you know, they're going to actually want you to live out that in your walk with God or whatever.
0: That is tough.
1: You know?
0: That is tough.
1: So Becky is basically saying call off the wedding. And John is saying lie.
0: I said lie a little, just a little bit. As long as your partner's cool with it, you know. Fake a few prayers at the table.
1: Sorry, Bria. You're just going to have to make your own decision. 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

0: 97.1 ZHT. It's John, Becky, and Kayla. This is Social Club. I'm curious for you to think about your own opinion about yourself here. There's a study that just came out that asked people how they viewed themselves. And it found that nearly half of people believe that they're the best person that they know. The best person, not necessarily the nicest. Like, it's if you ask someone who's the nicest person you know, like, you probably have a friend for that. Not the smartest person, but like overall best. They say 1 in 2 people think that they are overall the best person they know, which kind of raises these questions about confidence and arrogance, I think. Like, I think it's kind of healthy to think that about yourself. But what would you say? Like, between us three, do you think that you're the best person you know?
1: I mean, I would say I'm a great friend. That I know about myself. I am one of the best friends that I know.
0: Heck yeah.
1: But I know I do struggle with imposter syndrome and sometimes confidence. So it just depends on what you're specifically asking. Cause I wish I could embody, I'm like the best in this and that and everything. But if I'm being honest, I probably don't feel like that.
2: No, I feel like I'm the worst person I know.
1: Wait, in what aspect though? Like as a friend, or just, you think you're just a terrible person?
2: I'm too self-aware of my faults. I know what's wrong. I do my best to be the best person that I can be, but I'm way too self-aware.
0: But are you self-aware enough to also know when you're right though? Like when you're actually doing something well enough, do you give yourself the credit for that?
2: No. You will find this out about me. I'm very hard on myself. I don't necessarily compliment myself too much.
0: That's the thing, yeah. Right?
1: Yeah. I think it might be an Aries thing, because me and Becky are very, very similar. We're both Aries. And I think Aries are just really self-critical. You know, we're great with other people, but with ourselves, like the hardest on ourselves for some reason.
0: Yeah,
2: I
0: see that.
2: Why.
0: That is interesting. I feel like I want to believe I'm top three at least. Like, I have a friend named Joe. He's the best guy I know, hands down. I think he has me beat in a couple different categories. But like, top three, I think I'm pretty comfortable with top three. Becky, I think you should be top three.
2: Top five.
1: What about me?
0: No, you're like top two. That's easy.

0: 97.1 ZHT. It's John, Becky, and Kayla. This is Social Club. I know these days, probably more than ever, everyone's trying to save some money here and there. But when you go and try and save money at a bar, turns out sometimes you really might be annoying those bartenders.
1: Yes. So bartenders are sharing the money-saving habits that they absolutely cannot stand. Frugal things that we do that they want us to stop doing.
0: I'm nervous.
1: Number one is splitting drinks. So one bartender said that she saw this multiple times, actually. Groups of like five people will come into a bar, just order two drinks, and they'll share it. Sometimes not even like... Sometimes they won't even be alcoholic ones. They'll be non-alcoholic ones. And she says that she has no problem with people choosing not to drink. But when five people are sharing like a $4 non-alcoholic beer, she's like, come on, like you can afford your own.
2: That also just sounds unsanitary.
0: Have you ever had a fishbowl though? Well, you know, it's one of those big bowls.
1: I don't want to do that. Because
0: put a bunch of straws
1: in it. I
0: can't
1: do that.
0: 12 people share this essentially huge bowl of whatever it is that's blue.
1: The backwash, I can't.
0: Oh, it's so good.
2: Exactly.
0: It's so good. You got to go in on it. It saves you some money.
1: I know. The aesthetic is cool for like TikTok and stuff, but no, I can't do it. Okay. The second complaint is not tipping at least 20%. That's a given for a lot of servers.
0: Well, let me ask you this, though. I'm sorry. Here's the thing with the bar. If it's an expensive drink, are you still tipping 20% on like a $25 drink if they're just like pouring you a quick one?
1: How much is 20% of 25 again? I don't know. When I
0: okay, 20% of 20. Let's do that. It's like $4, I guess.
1: I've been out of college for a long time.
0: I know, right?
1: I don't know. How much do you tip on just one drink at a
0: okay,
1: bar?
0: I have a pretty standard $1 per drink rule, period. Unless I go to one of those bars where like they're
1: $1?
0: Yeah. If I'm getting like a beer or a quick marg.
1: Wait. John, you are the problem.
2: You're canceled.
1: If you
2: could $1?
0: If I'm going to a bar and I show up and they just pour me a beer or like they're making me a quick marg and it's just like a $12, $13 marg, yeah, like $1 per drink feels fine. Unless you go to one of those places where those bartenders are throwing drinks up and down and they're making you potions in the back.
1: Nah.
0: Like, then I get. But at a typical bar, I feel like $1 per drink is pretty standard.
1: That's disrespectful. You might as well not even tip at that point. I'm embarrassed. I'm embarrassed.
0: The dude poured me a Corona.
1: John.
0: He poured me a Corona. It cannot be that hard.
1: You got to at least do like $7 or something. How much do you do, Becky? Becky, how much you do?
2: More than a dollar, I can tell you that for sure. John, I'm disappointed.
0: Guys, it really okay. I really did not think that was that crazy. I feel like that was pretty standard. Dollar per drink.
1: A dollar is insane. Okay, we need to move on before we get into it. Okay, last one. The third thing is not opening a bar tab. So instead of opening a tab and paying at once at the end of the night, a lot of people will pay for every single drink individually. And bartenders say that creates a lot of chaos, a lot of transactions, slows down the line at the bar.
0: And it also costs
1: the business more in credit card processing fees.
0: I've learned my lesson on that one. I'm trying to get better at that because I used to think that I was trying to budget myself and then I realized I was going back and forth anyway. So I try and keep my tab open. But
1: John, I'm not going to the bar with you.
0: What do you mean? What do you mean, dude?
1: If I've learned anything tonight, I'm not going nowhere with you. You're not going to embarrass me.

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0: 97.1 ZHT. It's John, Becky, and Kayla. This is Social Club. So apparently hackers have found a new way to ruin people's lives. They're not stealing passwords. They're hacking fridges.
1: This is actually so crazy. So you know how usually when people are like hacked or there's some type of cybersecurity threat, it's they're trying to get, you know, your credit card information. Well, no, they were just messing with the fridges. So this happened to a bunch of grocery stores in France. At least four chains of stores, around 350 total, were hit by this hack. And basically overnight, the temperature settings on the in-store refrigeration units were jacked up to 122 degrees Fahrenheit. Okay. Crazy. So obviously, you know, the employees were not there when it happened. So when they came into work the next day, they saw that all the food was just ruined, spoiled. Crazy, right? I think the store lost from like $30,000 to $50,000 in damages. And all for what?
0: That's so insane. You can hack someone's ID, like, and you choose this? this is where you're going to focus your powers? You're going to go heat up some fridges? Like, all right.
2: Imagine being so brilliant that that's your power, yeah.
0: Yeah. I guess free will, right?
2: You're so brilliant enough to hack that you decide to spoil a bunch of milk, okay?
0: Yeah, like, sick, dude. Okay.
1: So no cybersecurity people or hacking group claim this. So it's kind of just like, did they do this just to be petty, just because they could? It was kind of like a ha-ha type of thing.
0: Do you think there's like a resume that they have that they can like apply for bigger hacking jobs and they have to put this on there? Like, I just feel like there were cooler things to hack than this.
1: Right?
0: Crazy. Man, I wonder, like, see, this is why I'm scared to get one of those smart fridges. I also can't afford it. But right? it makes me nervous. At some point, someone could hack into your house someday.
1: You're afraid that it's
0: going to
1: turn on you.
0: Yeah, you just never know.
2: Do you hear that? It's my big back crying because of all the wasted food.
1: I love it.
2: I hear it.

0: 97.1 ZHT. It's John, Becky, and Kayla. This is Social Club. So Khloe Kardashian is getting a ton of backlash right now.
1: Which is so interesting because she is usually known as the nicest Kardashian. So a while back in December of 2025, there was a teacher, a relatively good-looking teacher, who put his plea out on TikTok that he is a full-time teacher. He's educated. Like, there's a woman out there for me. His name is Jacob Myers. Not Jacob, Jacob Myers. And Khloe Kardashian, I don't know if you remember this, was in the comments saying, how was your day? Mine was great. And she was kind of like flirting with him in the comments. Now, in the most recent season of The Kardashians on Hulu, Khloe said that she was just doing a nice thing and he got really weird in her DMs, sent her like 15 DMs in a row. And she said that he was strange and kind of like creeped her out. But she's facing backlash because people are saying, well, girl, you're the one that commented on his video and made him seem like you were interested.
0: How many times has that happened to you guys? Or like you gave a guy a little bit, you responded to a little comment, and then he showed up in your DMs with like a bunch of stuff.
2: Oh, yeah. That has definitely happened to me. It's like, hold on. I was just being nice. But I think the way that Khloe went about it was nasty. You know, if you watch the clip of her talking about this, she was acting like he was the most disgusting person on the planet. And I just thought that was so mean. And I didn't think that he was doing too much, you know, but just to blast him like that on national television was just nasty and disgusting, in my opinion.
1: She says she actually admits that she doesn't sound too nice in that clip. So poor guy. Jacob, you will find love, I believe.
3: Three people who are definitely not up to something. John.
0: I would love to have a president that wakes up out of bed and turns her swag on.
1: Becky. Don't bring your baby to a place where you mosh pit in the first place.
3: And Kayla.
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0: 97.1 ZHT. It's John, Becky, and Kayla. This is Social Club. You know, they say time flies when you're having fun. I really do feel like time flew tonight. I was having so much fun.
1: Yeah. Sure today was really fun. It must have been Wednesday.
2: Yeah.
0: It's the Wednesday
2: I'm
0: thing.
2: I'm laughing so hard just all night long.
0: Really, me too. I stopped doing the pumpkins. I feel like I'm going to do a couple before we leave. I appreciate you sticking around for those.
3: Pumpkins!
2: Here we go. Okay, don't get him started.
0: I know. I'm trying to let you sleep tonight without hearing that sound just like in your ear, in your head while you're trying to sleep, you know? So anyway, thank you for hanging out with us. We were live on TikTok for quite some time tonight. We are definitely going to run that back tomorrow and literally every single day. So if they did want to make sure that they watch tomorrow, where can they do that?
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0: Perfect. All right, be safe out there. We'll see you tomorrow. Thanks for hanging out with us.

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1: 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We are rocking this hour together on socials. We're at New Hit List. I'm at La Crystal Rosas. 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
1: This is the place where we get to vibe together and explore the new music world. 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
2: Crystal Rosas. It's me, little Kev. I had to pull the car over just to leave this talk back because I started driving like an absolute madman when that last song came on. I was out of control. 155. Don't do that. But shout out to the new hit list. Love your guys' show.
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1: Bro, this makes you want to yak. It's the new hit list. I'm Crystal Rosas, Carol G's ex, Anuel AA. He asked her to unblock him as he's promoting his new project. Sir, please sit down. New Carol G, she's busy with Bruno Mars here. It's called

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1: On the new hit list, I'm Chris Dolgel. Says every time I look up Steve Lacy on IG, it directs me to this weatherman. His name is also Steve Lacy. It always comes up first. Steve Lacy here, the artist. Oh, yeah. Come on, come on.

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1: 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I'm Crystal Rosas. Jamie Miller here has a dance that's going viral.

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1: ¿Qué pasa, mi raza? I'm Crystal Rosas. 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You deserve some Jonas Brothers. That's coming up. Some new Jonas Brothers, new Taylor Swift, Malcolm Todd. Tove Lo has a new track, too. I am in love with her. 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
12: Behind every chart-topping hit you know by heart, there's an original, writing it someplace where nobody was listening. Behind the culture that marks a generation, there's an original, already moving, already shaking things up. 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What's yours? Behind every original, live in Levi's.
13: You won't see the engineer that slams the Nissan Rogue's door 13,920 times,
1: or the corrosive chamber that simulates 15 years of life in 5 months, or the Rogue heat-baked for over 300 combined hours. What you will see is a vehicle that can take punch after punch and keep rolling. Nissan, number one.

0: I can't build a song with my mouth, okay? Like,
1: you can't?
0: No, not.
2: Okay,
1: are you sure?
3: The Fred Show is on.
0: It's Thursday, October 15th. The Fred Show is on. Hi, Kiki.
2: Good morning.
0: Hello, Kaylin.
2: Hello.
0: Hi, Jason.
4: Hi,
0: Paulina.
2: Hey.
0: Jovi and Shelley, 1,050 in the showdown. In a little bit, you can win that money. Bella's here on the phone and the text, 855-591-1035. Riviera Maya, Mexico. Dream Sapphire Resort and Spa. Win.

0: waiting by the phone? It's the Fred Show.
1: Ethan, good morning. Welcome to the program. How are you?
2: Hey, I'm good. How are you guys?
1: Doing all right. What's going on with Madison on waiting by the phone, trying to figure out if you have been ghosted? It looks like maybe you have, but we need to know how you met and about any dates you've been on and then why you think you're being ghosted.
2: Yeah, well, I met Madison on Instagram and we went on a couple dates. We got along great and we decided to take a spontaneous trip to Vegas together. Yeah, I had an amazing time and, you know, I took care of everything. It was awesome time. And she has not called me back since then. And I've been completely ghosted ever since we got back from our trip. And I thought we really hit it off. She's an amazing girl. And I don't know what went wrong.
1: Now, this could be where it went wrong. But it's sexy when you meet somebody. A couple of times you go out, you got something going, you're like, hey, let's go do something crazy. Like, let's go on a trip together or whatever. If you can pull that off, that's good. Because you can tell a lot about a person when you travel with them. And so it would be good to know right away, like, you know, if your styles are congruent, right? Like, maybe you're the person that wants to get there an hour and a half early and have a cocktail and relax like me. Or maybe you're like Paulina and you want to show up 45 minutes after the flight left and then try to figure out why the plane's not there anymore. You know, Paulina and I love each other as brother and sister, but that doesn't really work for me. So that would be a good thing to find out early on. But, you know, but nothing like that. Like, you really felt like everything was vibing and the trip went well. And so, you know, you guys were sort of aligned on all those kind of things.
2: Oh, yeah. No, it's nothing like that. It was great. Everything went fantastic. And yeah, sexy trip. I'll just say that.
3: Okay.
1: Okay. All right. Hey, if you can pull that off, good. However, you have not heard from Madison since the trip. Nothing.
2: Yeah. Yeah. Okay. Nothing. That's where I'm at.
1: Yeah, that's not ideal. So let's do this. Let's play a song. We'll come back in a minute. We're going to call Madison. Ethan, you'll be on the phone at the same time. We're going to ask these questions on your behalf. And the hope is that, I don't know, she's been busy or something's been going on, distracted, whatever. And, you know, maybe she wants to see you again and we can straighten all of this out and then set you guys up on another date and pay for it. All right?
2: All right. Yeah, that'd be awesome.
1: Let's see what happens next. Part 2 of Waiting by the Phone after this song on The Fred Show.

0: Are you coming in or what?
1: Good morning. It's the Fred Show, part two of Waiting by the Phone. Hey, Ethan.
2: Yeah.
1: Okay, welcome back. Let's call Madison. You met on Instagram. I guess you slid, went on a couple of dates. That went well. You're like, hey, this is going really well. Let's go to Vegas. And she says, great. And so you planned this trip to Vegas, and I assumed you planned and paid for everything?
2: Oh, yeah. I took care of everything. That's how I always do, you know, when I go
1: that's
2: out with the
1: does.
2: Girl.
1: Yeah, it was great. That's how he did it. I just wanted to clarify. Well, yeah, I know
2: Vegas,
1: you said,
2: baby.
1: I know you said you took care of everything. I want to clarify that that meant that you planned and paid for everything. So that's cool. However,
2: yeah,
1: you get back from Vegas and you have not heard a word from her since then. And you want to know what's going on. I took you to Vegas and now you won't talk to me. What happened?
2: Yeah. Well, I mean, exactly. That's it.
1: Yeah, that's fair. All right. Let's call Madison now. Good luck, Ethan.
2: All right.
1: Hi, is this Madison?
3: Yeah, this is she.
1: Hey, Madison, good morning. My name is Fred, and I'm calling for the Fred Show, the morning radio show, and I have to tell you that we are on the radio right now, and I would need your permission to continue with the call. Mind if we chat for a little bit? You can hang up at any time.
3: Okay, sure, yeah.
1: Yeah, I know it's a little bit crazy to get a call like this. Thank you for answering and for talking with us. We're calling on behalf of a guy named Ethan. This is a dude who I guess you met on IG, and you went on some dates, and then apparently went to Vegas?
3: Yeah, we did.
1: Okay, here we go. it's that classic change in the vocal tone. Yeah, hey, I'm on that radio! Okay. So what happened? Because Madison, he explained to us that he met you on Instagram, that you went on a couple of dates, that, you know, one of you or both of you had this idea to go to Vegas. He says he took care of everything. I believe he described the trip as sexy. And yet he has not heard from you since you guys got back. He's trying to figure out why.
3: Okay. I mean, I'll just tell you the truth. I mean, I feel like our first two dates were great, and I just have to say this about Ethan, like, he talks a really big game, and he was just saying, like, over and over again how he loves to take care of women that he dates, and, like, we're going to super nice restaurants, and, like, he brought up going to Vegas, and then I was like, wait, I really want to go to a concert in Vegas, and he was like, immediately, oh, let's go, I'll book it, we'll go immediately, and I'm gonna book every single thing, and, like, you don't have to worry about a thing, and I was, like, so impressed by that. I was like, okay, great. And then,
1: well, because I hear a lot, I'm sorry to interrupt you, Madison, but I hear a lot from women or people who call the show or write us or whatever, that men are low effort. And I'll admit, I can sometimes be low effort in dating too. But here's a guy who said, you know what? No. Like, we're going to Vegas. I'm going to pay for everything. I mean, I hear about people splitting dates and it's crazy. And this dude's like, no, we're going to Vegas. I'm paying for it. I'm planning it. It's going to be awesome. And you're going to love it. So this is refreshing, I would assume.
3: So refreshing. I have never had a guy do this before. So I was, like, so into him and, like, really excited about it. But quickly I realized that kind of what he was saying wasn't exactly true. And, like, the first thing that happened is we get to the airport. I was like, okay, cool. Like, where's my, you know, my boarding pass? And he was just like, oh, no, we're doing, like, buddy passes. So we ended up having to wait for hours in the airport so that we could find a flight that would have room for both of us.
4: Oh, no.
1: Okay, so essentially you're on standby because he didn't pay for this. Like, he's got a friend or something, or somebody gave him something so that you could go for free. Okay, so you watched like five flights leave.
3: Yes. And he didn't tell me that. So I get there, he's like, oh, be at the airport at like 6 a.m. I like get there and he's like, when are we going? And then he just was like, no, we're now going to have to sit here. So that was crazy.
1: Okay.
3: And then, but I let that go. I was like, maybe that it was just a blip or whatever. Then we like get in the Uber and I assumed we were going to the Wynn because he had brought up the Wynn before. So I was like thinking that's where we were staying. And then we like pulled up to Circus.
5: Okay. A little different.
3: Which is so different from the Wynn. It's fine, but it's just different. And then
1: it does not look like the Wynn. It's Circus. Let me tell you about that.
3: No. And then the next thing was like the concert. Like, he promised front row seats. Like, he was talking a big game. Like, we're going to be front row. Like, I have a friend who's going to like get us tickets. Okay. So we get to the concert and he was like, oh, my friend like fell through. And he was like scrambling. He was like on his phone. He was like, okay, well, I ended up getting us tickets. And we're like literally in the last row of the entire stadium, like in the nosebleeds. Everybody looked like ants. And I just think he should have just been up front the whole time with where he was at financially, and it would have been fine. But I just feel like he's kind of a liar, and he's kind of somebody who's fake. Well, and because, so it's a different thing than what he promised.
1: Like, Madison, I mean, look, obviously, the win and the proper airline tickets and, you know, real tickets to the concert or whatever, like, that's all nice. But I mean, I would imagine if dude had been like, hey, I don't know, I got these buddy passes, like, let's just wing it. Like, let's go to Vegas and see what happens and have a good time. You know, at least setting up a different vibe, then you might have been okay with that, right? Because at least you would have known going into it that this, we're just sort of going with the flow here, as opposed to the way that you're saying he sold it, which is first class, 5-star, and it wasn't.
3: Right. That's exactly how I feel. The expectations that he set up for me were incorrect, which makes him kind of a liar.
1: Okay. Well, I forgot to mention that Ethan is here. I get so caught up in these stories, and I'm very, very forgetful. Ethan, so you sold her on this luxurious trip, but the whole thing was bootleg.
2: Bootleg? You know, listen to that, like, Madison, when you say it that way, like, you sound like a gold digger just for caring about monetary things instead of just being with me.
0: What? It doesn't sound like it's a lot of gold, you know, to be digging.
1: we're looking for the gold here. We're looking. True. Do you know, can you show us where the gold is? Which direction is it?
5: Is it in the room with us?
2: No, I took care of everything. I did take care of everything. We had a great. I did.
1: Yeah.
3: Listen, my issue, Ethan, is with you being dishonest. And no, I am not a gold digger. Like, but you can't be a person that leads with money and like things and how amazing you are at like gifting things, and then get upset if like that's the kind of person you attract as well. Mm-hmm. And like, if you led with like who you really are and you were honest, like, I wouldn't care about the logistics of the trip. Like, I'm pretty easygoing. So I don't know. Like, that's all it was. It's just like untruthful.
2: I am who I really am, and I did treat you to this trip. And look, it didn't go exactly as planned. I'm sorry, that was out of my control. But I
0: was it?
2: Don't say that I didn't lie to you.
1: Okay, but Ethan, I asked
2: Things
1: the question
2: happen.
1: A minute
2: Things
1: ago.
2: Happen.
1: You heard when I asked the question. If you had set it up as what it is, which is, you know what, it's not I'm paying for your airfare and we're staying at a fancy hotel, which apparently you implied, or we're sitting front row at a concert, which apparently you implied. If you
2: there
1: had
2: was
1: just,
2: nothing wrong with the hotel.
1: But if you had just said, hey, you know what, like, I don't have a lot of money to spend on this, or like, even if you do have money, but you're, hey, the vibe on this trip is we're just going to wing it. Like, we're going to get there when we get there, and we're going
5: to
1: stay.
5: You have to go.
1: Like, you know what I mean? Like, I think if you had just, she said a minute ago, if you had just told her what it was, she would have been down with that. But she had an expectation of something that you had built up, apparently, that she didn't, that you didn't deliver on.
2: Yeah, that's what it was supposed to be, like, to be. But what, you've never traveled and things go a little different?
1: I've traveled before when I had a ticket, you know, and a reservation.
0: Right, and a seat.
1: Right, and tickets to the show that I'm telling someone I'm going to take them to. I honestly, it would make me so anxious to take somebody on a trip and not have everything laid out already and then not tell them that I didn't. Like, hey, again, if we're going to the airport and we're gonna fly on standby because I know somebody or whatever, and we're going to hang out at the airport bar and drink until we get a flight or whatever, have a good old time, that's a different vibe. It's a different trip.
2: We got there. I mean, everything was taken care of. We did do all the things that we were going to do.
3: Guys, he didn't even have lounge access. Oh, we were there for 5 hours. We couldn't even go in the lounge. Like, listen, here's the thing. At the end of the day,
0: I don't know. I don't.
1: Yeah, now, hold
0: I'm
1: on
0: with
1: minute.
0: You when you're right, friend.
1: Now, Madison, you're not making yourself sound good now. You didn't have lounge access for that standby ticket.
2: Yeah, we were there for a while. We hung out at the bar. I bought all our drinks and food. We had a good time. I mean, airports can be fun. And we did.
3: Listen, Ethan, at the end of the day, like, I don't need somebody to give me, I don't need somebody to give me a buddy pass and a hotel stay when I can just buy a guaranteed seat myself and a room. Like, and I can't trust anything you say. So it's over. It's done. But now you know the reason why, like, I don't want to date you.
1: Is it possible, Ethan? Is it possible that you oversold this a little bit and that you might have been better off being a little bit more transparent about what the trip actually was.
4: Well, at first that was supposed to be the plan. And my friend, like, he totally dropped the ball, like, on this one.
5: Was the Wynn all booked up, every single room?
4: Well, that just didn't work out.
1: Right. Uh-huh.
5: No, I know. I know. I can tell you guys it wasn't. I literally looked and it was not.
4: I never said we were going to stay there. I just said it was like that. It's, you know, a really nice place.
1: Let me tell you something, bro. If I say Kiki, hey, you ever been to the Four Seasons in Bora Bora? And you're like, no. And I'm like, let's go on a trip. And then I take you to El Paso, like on a standby ticket. I think that's bait and switch. I think I set up the wrong expectation and I didn't deliver. So I feel like you kind of sold her a bill of goods and didn't deliver. And I think had you just been honest about what it was from the beginning, then we wouldn't be here.
4: Well, I mean, we spent a lot of money at the airport. Like, you know, airport drinks and food is not cheap.
1: Right, that's because you didn't have a plane ticket. So.
5: Right, yeah.
1: Okay. All right.
5: That's
1: look,
5: poor guy.
4: That's not, you're yes, making it sound worse than it is.
1: Would you like to give him another shot? A date? We'll pay for it. So wherever he wants to go or wherever you want to go, we'll pay for it.
4: It sounds no. great. Come on, let's do it.
3: No.
4: Seriously? Seriously.
1: With real money, not a Groupon or like Monopoly money or a gift card that may or may have expired. Like, I mean, real cash money, Madison.
3: I appreciate that, guys, but Ethan he's not the one for me. So I think I'm going to call it here.
1: You know, lounge access having guy. Unbelievable. Unbelievable. Madison, thank you for your time. Good luck. Ethan, good luck to you as well.
3: Yeah, thank you guys.
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1: All right, so I don't think it was just a bunk bed that did damage to Diddy's head. I guess it was a nasty prison fight he had with notorious Jamaican drug lord Christopher Coke.
2: Oh, you don't know. Wait a minute. Whoa.
3: Stop.
2: Is that his real name?
1: Well, he goes by Dudas, D-U-D-U-S, so it may be his real
2: Christopher
1: name if someone
2: Coke
1: wants to look it up.
2: Is a legendary Jamaican drug dealer's name?
1: Yes.
2: Dude, you were destined for this.
1: That was just in your bloodline. Like, you had no choice. Christopher Coke, I don't know. Someone look him up if that's his real name. But I guess they got into a little fight, and Diddy got himself a head injury. People, sources inside the prison are saying that inmates were upset about those reports about Diddy's alleged luxurious prison lifestyle, which led to raids and confiscated cell phones. So the media came out with that, and then I guess everybody got checked. So Diddy got checked. He got medical treatment outside of the prison, and both men were placed in solitary confinement for 2 weeks. Is this his first name?
3: Yes, Christopher Michael Coke.
2: Wow.
3: Is his name.
4: Wow.
2: I mean,
4: wow.
2: What else
1: Some
2: do you do
1: are
2: with
1: just
2: your
1: chosen
2: life?
1: For
2: right,
1: you.
2: Exactly.
1: Right, you know?
2: Exactly.
1: The Backstreet Boys aren't just making
2: My name's Christopher Radio. His name's Christopher Coke. Like, right. You know what to do next.
1: Yeah. Right. That's wild. I wonder what he was selling. The Backstreet Boys aren't just making history in the U.S. They're making Canadian history. They just did after adding a 12th and final show to their upcoming Toronto residency, setting a record for the most concerts by one artist at Rogers Center during a single tour. Newly added March 7th for 2027 is part of their Into the Millennium Homecoming Live in Canada residency. So you guys, they got rich and then they're getting rich again. I love that they like to work. I love that they're getting along. I love that they sound good. But yeah, these Toronto concerts will be their only North American stadium shows next year. So if you didn't get to see them, maybe you can go there. I don't know. It was hard to get tickets at the Sphere. Speaking of tickets that will be hard to get, Zach Bryan hitting the road again next year, announcing a massive stadium tour, 23 shows across North America and Australia. The tour is called Young Manhood and Other Donatable Organs. So that is...
2: Rolls off the tongue.
1: Yes, right. We're making very long titles these days. Kicks off April 28th in Minneapolis. Stops, all across the U.S. And pre-sale tickets October 21st with tickets going on sale to Gem Pop October 23rd. Linkin Park singer Emily Armstrong. I always forget that she took over, which is so cool that they have a girl as a lead singer. But she's opening up about anxiety that she had when she first joined the band in 2024, 7 years after we lost Chester Bennington. She was talking about it in the band's new documentary, Unshatter. Emily admitted she questioned whether she was good enough to take on that role, especially knowing how much fans love Chester. She says she eventually realized she wasn't there to replace him, focused on bringing the same emotional impact, but, doing her own thing. So if you're into Linkin Park, make sure you watch that. And make sure you watch us. Follow us on Instagram, Fred Show Radio, Fred Show TikTok, The Fred Show TikTok, I should say. 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
2: All right, Kiki, I'm your wedding planner.
5: Yes.
2: Thank you for hiring me. Thank you for trusting me with this.
5: Yes, yes.
2: I'm cutting you a deep discount.
5: I thought it was free.
2: It's a deep discount.
5: Really?
2: A deep
5: right.
2: discount.
5: Hold on now.
2: I'm here to tell you something that we're not going to do.
5: Okay.
2: At your

0: Fred Show Kiki wedding trend update. Are you ready? This is what people are doing now. All the people are doing this. Forget dinner and a movie. Couples, well, dinner and a movie. Was it a wedding?
1: Hell yeah.
0: Well, I don't know. I didn't realize that was a wedding thing, but this is the headline. Forget dinner and a movie. Couples are turning to pole dancing to spice up their relationships, and they're showing off their moves at events. For example, one couple skipped the traditional first dance at their wedding and performed a pole dancing routine in front of 150.
2: If this is what you want, Fred, just tell me.
0: I mean,
3: yeah,
0: story written by me. It's in the New York Post by Christopher Frederick. 300,000 people watch this online. Couples say pole dancing helps improve communication, build confidence, and strengthen their emotional and physical connection. But there's a picture of them, and it's like they have this pole dancing thing outside. And then, you know, tables around and, like, you know, lighting and stuff for the wedding. And, yeah, they change into shorts.
2: Okay.
0: You know, like white and black shorts. And then they did a pole dancing routine in front of everyone at their wedding.
2: And the man participated as well?
0: Yeah, yeah.
2: Like dropping it low?
0: Yeah.
2: Oh, and Paulina, you're here for this?
3: You can put Tim back at the table when you do that. I don't need to see him in his shorts, but
0: so you don't want to see, you just want Kiki to pole dance alone at her wedding.
2: Well, we can do that after the show today.
3: Of course. Yeah. Oh, man.
2: No, we will not be pole dancing at our wedding. That is insane, actually. And I don't enjoy a bride and groom performing at their wedding. Like, sit down, clown. It's already about you. You know?
3: Shout out J-Lo.
2: And I've seen a lot of brides, they're starting to sing down the aisle to their husband.
3: No.
0: Wait, excuse me?
2: Yes. Like, walking in with a microphone, singing themselves down the aisle. It's terrible.
3: Stop. There's already so much to worry about. Like, I don't want to try to sing.
2: Like, girl, no.
0: Boy. So, like, a choreographed first dance, no.
2: No. And, you know, I have no coordination, for real. Like, I'm a great chair dancer. I tear this chair up every day. But, like, once I stand up, it all goes bad.
0: So we're not doing that. And you know how I feel about the professional cheerleaders who do, like, the whole cheerleading routine for their husband?
2: Oh,
0: it's like, yeah, we got it.
2: Yeah.
0: We got it. You're a Dallas Cowboy cheerleader. Like, we got it. We knew that. Trust me. Trust me. He knew that when he married you. Well aware.
2: Exactly.
0: Yeah. I don't like it, though, because it's like, it's your day and whatever, but okay. So, like, it's even more performative. Like, oh, look at me more.
2: Right.
0: I'm already looking at you. I came for you.
2: Yeah,
0: I know
2: crazy.
0: Who you are. Trust me. It's like me. I'm a pilot. You're a Dallas Cowboy cheerleader. I'm going to fly into my wedding in a helicopter and land.
2: Right.
0: It's like, dude, no one needs it. Everyone knows already.
2: Yeah, we don't need this. But pole dancing, I hear that a lot of people pick it up for, like, exercise. And, you know, it can spice up the bedroom at home.
0: What, I got to install a pole in my room, though?
2: Yeah, I have a friend that had one.
0: That's
2: going to
0: be strange on House Hunters.
3: You know? You can buy them, and they attach right there. Do you know the pole spins? I don't know if I should unravel the secret.
2: You have one?
3: No, but I'm saying a lot of people think they're just, like, holding on and spinning around with their hands, but, like, the pole spins.
1: Oh, really?
3: Yeah, I took
1: a
3: class.
1: That makes more sense, though.
3: I took a class because I was like, oh, let me try something new. Yeah, that pole never seemed
0: And
3: again.
0: That's what you decided.
3: Who'd you go with? My friend. We both thought it would be a good idea. No. Oh. I wish Jonathan went with
0: me. Which microphone are you? Why do you have two mics?
3: It's a press conference over here.
0: Paulina's literally talking into a microphone that's off next to a microphone that's on.
3: Hey, Kaylin from Detroit, I have a question.
0: Yeah. Right.
3: It's giving.
0: Right. Hey, it's Fred from the Associated Press.
3: Why
0: do you have two microphones? Yeah, take a picture of this. Why do you have two microphones?
2: I'm wondering why I can't hear her. Like,
0: yeah, I keep looking down at the thing. I'm like, her mic is on. Then I look over, she has two microphones.
3: You're a technical producer. Wrong microphone. I got two of them. One side on.
0: Like, did you not notice as you were talking into the microphone that you weren't, like, it didn't sound right?
3: I thought you were trying to turn me off, so I was like, I'm going to just fade away. I was like, hello?
0: No, I don't turn your mic off. I'll just tell you to
3: don't.
0: Be quiet.
3: I know.
0: I'll leave your mic.
3: Yeah. I felt like I was looking over a fence. And, like, I'm trying to yell for you guys.
0: Why do you have two microphones next to you?
3: Mom, who did this?
0: Who did this? You probably did this.
3: I don't like
2: She's
3: this.
2: Really passionate about pole dancing.
3: Yeah. And radio.
2: Said two mics. Okay.
0: Someone needs to post a picture of this. It looks like a press conference.
3: Literally.
0: She got herself two microphones because one's not enough. And then she's talking into the wrong one. No wonder this show sounds like it does. Okay. Well, anyway, pole dancing at the wedding, and we don't need it. And you don't need to do it. So thank you. That's the

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16: 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The producer, songwriter, guitarist, and co-founder of Chic sits down with some of music's biggest artists to explore the moments before everything changed. And if you love the stories, you're gonna love the music. That's why we've created a companion playlist for Before the Moment, featuring songs from Nile, his guests, and many of the artists and influences discussed throughout the series. It's the perfect way to keep the conversation

0: Lisa, how do you lie to your kid?
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2: 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Whoa.
3: The Fred Show is on.
0: Well, I kind of like it. Thursday, October 15th, the Fred Show is on. You cease to exist. You know, don't mess with me. I'll rip up your paperwork. And you're gone. Poof.
4: Just like that.
0: Yeah. Hi, Kiki.
5: Good morning.
0: Hi, Caleb.
5: Hello.
0: Hi, Jason.
6: Hi,
0: Paulina.
7: Hey.
0: Showbiz, $1,050 in the showdown. Next hour, beater in 5 pop culture questions. You win. Throwback. Throwdown trip to Mexico. Dream Sapphire Resort and Spa. After 3 weeks, I finally got it. I don't have to look at the paper anymore, Jason.
6: Wow.
0: Just in time for us to change it, I'm sure.
6: Yeah. Well, it takes, what, 21 days to break a habit? So you're ahead.
0: Yeah. To break a habit?
7: Make one, I think.
6: Oh, make one?
7: Yeah.
0: Well, I don't know if it's 20. I don't know. I need to make a habit. I'm trying to make a habit.
6: Okay.
0: How long does it take to make a habit?
6: I don't know.
0: Bella's here on the phone of the text, 855-591-1035. Blogs, our audio journals, headlines, and the entertainment report coming up. Kiki, I have not entered this phase with my nieces yet because they don't have their own phones. They have the little tin can thing, but they don't even, my sister insisted we have these little tin can things where it's like supposed to be a phone where she can control who they can call with it. It hooks up to the internet and I have one and my mom has one and they have one.
7: Aww.
0: But they don't really use it. And then when they do, it's sort of lost on me the idea that they don't know how to use the phone. Like, you know, Polly will call and I'll be like, hello, hi. And then we just sit there. Because I think she's used to video. I mean, her whole life. I don't know that she understands the concept of just talking on the phone. But it's like, and then you hear my sister in the background going, Polly, you have to talk to him. Ask him how his day is. How's your day? It's good, Polly. How's yours? Good. And then we just sit there. Well, what's going on at the house, Polly? Yeah, just playing. Okay.
7: You can't teach her to ask. You can't teach her to care about the answer yet.
0: Well, I remember a couple of years ago, I gave her I didn't give it to her. Someone gave her a water bottle, like with a normal water bottle. You unscrew the top and it, you know, like, I don't know, whatever. Kirkland, whatever. You know, that didn't have like a squeezy thing on the top of it or like, you know what I mean?
7: Like a plastic water bottle.
0: Right, but except it didn't have, it just, I don't know how to describe this. It didn't have the little sports nipple on the top of it.
7: Yeah, just a
0: And so she looks at it and then puts it in her mouth and then like, poor, it goes back, but like no water goes in her mouth because she didn't understand you have to leave a little air. Like no one, of course no one taught her how to drink out of a water bottle because like.
7: First time.
0: She's a kid and that would have been the first time she discovered. So I'm like, no, you gotta, I'm like, Polly, you gotta like move it so the little water, there's a little air so that the water goes into your mouth. Then it goes all over her face. And then she's mad at me and I'm like, no, but.
7: I just, set her up.
0: I don't know. Right? I mean, I've never had kids, of course. So like this is the sort of stuff I'm just looking at her like, oh, you don't know how to do that.
7: Mm-hmm.
0: You gotta teach them. However, the thing we don't need to teach these kids, and your nephews know it, is they text you stuff that they want.
5: Yes.
0: And my other friends, who have kids and nieces and nephews old enough to have a phone, it's like, we'll just be sitting there and it'll go ding. Oh, the so-and-so needs $10 for Starbucks. You know, send them $10. I'm like, wait, what?
5: Yep.
0: You're just a bank? Like, I need to try that. I need to go to, you know, I'm 40 years old. I need to go to Starbucks and send my mom, you know, a ding. I need $10 for Starbucks. See if she'll say, she probably would send it back to me.
5: Yeah.
0: So what are they asking for?
4: So yesterday, just on a random Wednesday, I get a text from my nephew. No, good morning. Hello. How are you? It just says, hey, auntie, can you buy me this sweater? I say, how much? He just casually responds, $150.
6: Oh, wow.
0: $150 on a random just Wednesday.
4: Just a random.
0: For a sweater.
4: And the sweater looks like what I wear to the gym. Like, it's not it's not fancy. It's not. I'm like, what is this? But no explanation. No, you know, I need it. I deserve it.
7: Or no, just, how are you?
4: Nope. Nope.
7: I miss
4: you. I take my hat off to parents because, you know, your whole life can be falling apart and a kid is just looking at you like, can we get Chick-fil-A? You know, like, right. They don't care about anything. So I was just like, like, I'm in the middle of so many invoices right now.
0: Oh, what's another one then? Like, what's another one? So the kid can have his sweater. Did you buy it? You did.
7: Yeah. Of course you did.
0: You did?
4: I know.
0: And don't you have like 70 of these nephews?
4: Yes, I do. But this is the oldest one who, he's the main one. The other ones haven't learned yet. And you know,
0: they're going to learn when they see him in his new sweater.
4: I know. And then this kid also has a prom coming up. He's getting ready to graduate. I'm like.
0: You bought him a $150 sweater?
7: Just because.
4: Yeah.
0: Oh, see, he's going to go tell his little buddies, little old nephews, hey, look what auntie got me. And then they're going to figure this out. And before long, you're going to be like payroll machine, just handing it out.
4: It's really wild. Like, I'm going to block him, I think, after this. Yeah, I think it's time.
0: Now, do you go to his parents and do you say like, hey, can you tell him not to ask me for $150 sweaters or stuff? Or do you, you know?
4: No, because I've played a big hand in raising him. This is my brother's son, who my brother passed away. So we've raised him as a family. So like, I have a hard time telling him no. Yeah, like a hard time.
0: But how are you going to tell the other ones, like, sorry?
4: Like, your dad's still here. Go right. Your daddy.
0: You know what? I'm really glad you told the joke because I was going to tell it. And I feel a lot better. I feel a lot better when it comes out of your mouth. I was going to say the exact same thing.
4: But the other one's
0: and I feel
4: the
0: like
4: same
0: I can
4: way,
0: tell
4: though.
0: The I can tell the missing dad jokes, but except not that one.
4: Yeah.
0: So good. Thank you.
4: No, but that's real.
0: Thank
4: though.
0: You for like, saying the thing that I was thinking.
4: Yes, and he's gotten really smart to where he'll text me and my brothers. And like whoever responds first, you know. So now we have to text each other like, okay, did you already send it? Because if he texts me for 20 for Chick-fil-A and he texts you for 20, now the kid has 60 bucks.
0: Yeah, he's got a 401k going here.
4: Yes.
0: All of a sudden he's got some cryptocurrency that he bought.
4: Because he's not going to send it back. You know?
0: Oh, yeah, dude, that's quite the hustle.
4: Yes, you text the whole family and then just wait.
0: 855-591-1035 is our number. You can call and text the same number. What is the most egregious thing that your kid has asked for? And maybe it's your kid or your niece or nephew or whatever. I mean, it's coming because Polly's 5. So it's only going to be a matter of time before she figures this out. I don't know what age they give people phones now. 7, 8. I don't know what, you know, when my sister will do it.
4: Oh,
0: but then that's what it's going to be. It's going to be, hey, send me this, send me that.
4: Cash App requests left and right. I know the girls like skincare routines now. So
7: yes, they do.
0: You're 7 years old.
7: Right. You're too young for Drunk Elephant. Get out of Sephora.
5: Yeah, I can't even afford that. Like, my daughter doesn't have a phone. She's 2, but you know the day will come. Well, she will ask me for things just straight up in the store. So I had to buy like a bouncy house at Sam's Club the other day, and now I have a bouncy house in my kitchen. Like, I really do.
0: Well, you can say no.
5: I can't. You guys know I can't.
4: Right.
5: That's my baby.
0: So she sees the bouncy house. It's all, I assume it's like blown up on display.
5: Yes.
0: And the thing, and then she's like, I want that. And you're like, okay.
5: Hey, I negotiated. She wants the bluey one. The bluey one was like $100 more.
6: Oh.
5: So we got the cheaper version, the Sam's Club version.
0: How'd you talk her into the Kirkland version?
5: You know, I just got to tell her, you know, this one's coming home with us. It's pink. It's beautiful. We're going.
4: Yeah.
5: And we just go.
0: Okay. Well, good for her to learn, like, compromise. Yeah. You know, it's either get this version or no version.
5: Yeah, but then now she negotiates with me for everything. Like, before bed, we have 5 more minutes of cuddles.
7: Yeah, I'm hungry. I'm thirsty.
5: Yeah, I'm thirsty. Yeah, we're negotiating now.
0: 5 more minutes. Yeah.
5: The art negotiation.
0: Well, I thought it was pretty clever when I found out that kids were sending their parents Christmas lists with the link.
4: Oh, smart.
0: Like, it's like all I would have to do, like, one of my friends was showing me this, like, her son, he sent her the list, and it had all the Amazon links and everything. So, and it was organized by price. And then all she had to do was go click buy, you know, whatever, add it to the cart, you know, and then Amazon sends all of it. So, I mean, all the Christmas shopping was done. Like, so he really made it easy. He took the time, you know, I'm not sure if he got the best deals, but that's smart.
4: Yes. And then now the stores have gotten really smart. They send a catalog during, like, right before holiday time. So my brother already has his catalog that arrived to his house. And I don't know how kids know to go get this catalog. Like, out of all the mail, my little nephew, Kaysen, is carrying around a Target magazine full of toys. And what they do is they go through and circle everything that they want in the store or from the catalog and then give it to their parents.
0: Wow. Okay, well, it's time to update. Like, we're in 2026 now, and it's time for links.
4: Well,
0: your conversion rate's going to be much higher.
4: I think so.
0: All I have to do, if my nieces sent me a list of stuff and all I had to do was sit on the couch and go buy, then I'd probably do it.
4: Mm-hmm.
0: But if you're telling me now I got to look at the catalog, then I got to find it and I got to think.
4: Well, he's 4, but...
0: Well, whatever. It's time to learn.
4: He has his little marker and he's circling everything, but it's just wild how kids know to even pick it up and do that.
7: Mm-hmm. My sister had a whole mood board for her birthday this year with all the gifts.
4: That's smart.
7: And by the way, the text came through to our family group chat and it said, hey guys, I'm not expecting anything. Like, no, we just went to Italy. You know, how about, you know, my parents helped her through college. But if you do want to get me a gift, here is what I would like. And then it was a link to a whole mood board. And there was plenty of options for us. So she's not expecting a gift.
5: because of Italy, but in case.
6: Right, if you
0: I like that,
6: like
0: just, yeah, just in case you're right. Yeah.
4: I'm like, you girl, feel it in your heart.
5: Right, yeah, girl.
0: Well, and the other thing is, like, you know how I have a problem with websites that don't let me fill in my address automatically? Like, I will take the time to go find another website that will automatically fill in my address. And yes, I realize that in the time that it took for me to find the other website that sells the thing, that I could have just typed in my address. But I resent. Because, come on. Like, you're a coder. Make it as easy as possible for me to spend my money. If you don't have the option, if I click on the credit card number and it just pops up the, you know, keypad with the numbers, and now I have to get out of bed and go find my credit card and type it in manually, I'm not buying from you. Because my brother-in-law does this for a living, and he tells me how easy it is to include the code that just sucks the credit card out of your phone.
4: Protect your boundaries, kid.
0: So, yeah, so I won't do it. But what would be really smart, I'm sure they have it. Someone's texting about it now. Go Wish app. The one step further would be if you could send me a list that not only had everything you want on it, but also had your address and everything already in there. So all I really had to do was one click. Yeah. And it just shows up at your house.
7: That's what P and I do for birthdays. It's the best.
0: That's what I need. We need to take it one step further, because even now on Amazon, I would have to type in their address.
7: Okay.
0: And that's too many steps. Hey, Sophie.
8: Hey, what's up, guys? I love your show.
0: Sophie, good morning. We love you, too. So your kids have expensive tastes. How old are they and what do they want?
8: Okay, so I have a 15-year-old and a 12-year-old. And long gone are the days where I could take them to Kohl's or Target and buy them matching outfits. Now they want Hollister, Aeropostale. They want.
0: We're still doing Aeropostale? We're still doing that?
7: Make it fancy.
8: Yeah.
0: Okay.
8: I know. And they want, even their undergarments I used to buy from like Target. Now they want Victoria's Secret pink. Instead of chicken nuggets, they want like sushi and smoked salmon. I'm like, what? I can't afford this lifestyle.
0: Meanwhile, where are you learning this? Like, who is teaching you this? Right. You know?
8: You know what? I think it's just like peer pressure from high school and stuff. Mm-hmm. I mean, there are kids at her high school that roll up in like Mercedes and BMWs.
0: Yeah. So they see it from the other kids and then they want it too. Thank you, Sophie. Have a good day.
8: Thanks. Love you guys.
0: I love you too. That's the thing, though. If we get into like Victoria's Secret and makeup and stuff, like I would have to say no, because that's my sister's territory. Like I don't know. Like if they send me some like thong and I buy it, you know, because it's like, well, they want it, you know, and then it shows up and then they're wearing this stuff. And my sister's like, where'd you get that? Bubba bought it for me, because I don't know what it is. You know, I know what it is, but like I'm not going to look very carefully. If I get a shopping list from Victoria's Secret, I'm just going to say that's your business. So I'd have to tell them no. Go ask your mom. You know, but see, here's the thing. My mom will buy all that stuff to piss off my sister. So, like, they're going to figure this out quickly. My sister needs to play nice with my mom, because my mom has retired money, you know, and she doesn't have to raise these kids. So, like, she's the one who's going to enable all this, and she's a woman. So, like, whatever they want that Amanda won't buy, she'll buy it, and that's more appropriate than me. Hey, Ashley, how you doing?
9: Good, how are you?
0: Doing all right. Thanks for calling. Thanks for listening. Your cousins, what they asked for?
9: Cousin's kid asked his aunt, who's my other cousin, for a $3,000 dirt bike.
0: $3,000 dirt bike?
4: Just casually.
9: Yes. Yep.
4: Just on a random Tuesday.
7: Diamonds?
4: These kids don't care.
0: And then whoa. Kiki bought it.
4: No.
0: No wonder you're broke.
4: Literally. Yes, that is why.
0: So did they buy it for him?
9: No, he got told that was a little out of the price range of what Christmas entitled.
0: That's outrageous. Thank you, Ashley. Thanks for listening. Have a good day.
9: Of course. You too.
0: Thanks. Glad you called. Anita, how you doing, Anita?
10: I'm good. How are you?
0: I'm doing all right. So $3,000 dirt bike for these kids. And how old is your oldest?
10: Oh, no, my daughter wanted a Tesla.
0: Well, that's what I'm saying. But these kids wanted a dirt bike. And your daughter wanted a Tesla. So we've upped the ante. Yeah, how old is she?
10: She's 21 now, but she asked for it at 18, but she got a bus pass instead.
4: Oh, yes! Good job, Mom.
7: Very good.
0: She asked you for a Tesla. What do you drive?
10: Yes. A Nissan? Okay. Sentra?
0: So she wants you to buy her a better car than she has.
10: She wants
0: that's not happening. No, I tell you what, you can have this nice Nissan while I go get the Tesla. How about that?
10: Yes. Yes, and my youngest wanted a cappuccino machine, and she got a Starbucks gift card.
0: A cappuccino machine?
4: Where, like, who do you think you are?
0: The nerve. Thank you, Anita. Have a good day.
10: You too. Thank
0: That's amazing. You're a kid. A cappuccino machine.
4: Wild.
0: Shelby.
11: Hi.
0: Hi, Shelby. Good morning. It's your son. How old is your son, and what did he want?
11: He just turned 19. He's a freshman in college.
0: Okay.
11: At a very prestigious university, which he got a full ride to. Oh. But informed me over the weekend that he needs $1,800 for them to do his laundry. Now, they offer free laundry on site, but he wants me to pay $1,800 so they will wash, fold, and deliver his laundry. And I was like, are you out of your mind? And he said, do you know how long it takes to do laundry?
0: Do you know?
4: What?
0: Shelby, do you know,
11: I've been doing it. I've been doing it for 30 years.
7: I've been washing your dirty chonies your whole life.
11: Right?
0: $1,800. It's for how, for a semester or for a year? Or how much laundry do you get?
11: You know what? I don't know. I think it's probably a year because I zoned out.
4: I know that's right.
11: There's no way you are asking me this.
0: See, here's the problem, though, Shelby, is he got a full ride. So, like, I'm sure he brings that up every now and again. Like, well, you know, $1,800, but remember the tuition you're not paying for.
11: Right, but here's what nobody tells you about that. Yes, you have a full ride, but every flipping week, I need $100. I need this. I need that. I need this. Can you deliver me some juice and some... So it is not totally free
0: by
11: any means.
0: Right, yeah. Right. No, of course not.
4: You have to feed them things. You have to feed them the people. They're always hungry and thirsty. Always.
11: And he actually has free meals. That's part of his plan. Ooh. But chooses to eat...
4: Yep.
11: The on-site Chick-fil-A and the on-site Subway. And he's like, I need money for Mexican food. And I'm like, dude, I had a Lunchable today.
7: Right. Go to the cafeteria.
0: Pretty good. Shelby, good luck. Thanks for calling.
11: Thank you.
0: So oh, my man. God. Yeah, I mean, yeah.
4: On the third day of leftovers, and you talking to me about Chick-fil-A. Yeah. Like, please get off my phone.
6: I couldn't do it.
0: Elise, how you doing?
12: Good, Fred. How are you?
0: Doing all right. Someone texted, guaranteed when Fred has kids, he's going to be buying all these bizarre things. Oh, no, I'm a sucker. Like, these girls are going to get whatever they want, and it's forget about it. But also, for me, it's cheaper than having to raise them. So, like, you want a little something? Fine. And then my sister can deal with the fact that they're little brats. Okay, your 7-year-old, what does your 7-year-old want?
12: Old phone of mine because she wants a phone.
0: She wants a phone.
12: And she pretends that she's like taking selfies and that she's watching YouTube videos and stuff. And then she's asked me for trips to Sephora. I don't even go to Sephora.
7: Right.
0: She's 7 years old. What do you think she would buy? What do you get a 7 years old Sephora?
12: Makeup. She wants all of the makeup.
0: Mm. Is she allowed to wear makeup? Are you allowed to do that at 7 years old?
12: Only at home. She's like playing dress up.
0: Okay. Mm. See, what do I know? Okay. Now people are sending us links for stuff. No. No. We're not.
7: Aunties
0: and uncles. No, not to us. To them. Elise, thank you. Have a good day. I'm glad you called.
12: Thank you, Fred. You too.
0: Yeah, no, don't be sending stuff up here.
4: No, please.
0: Uncle Fred. Not. Hey, and by the way, I don't see a place like my credit card automatically loads. So sorry, I'm not going to be able to help you. Headlines, biggest stories of the day, the Entertainment Report, and blogs all next. Fred's show back after Dominic Fike.

0: Ed's biggest stories of the day.
1: Our friend Rose texted us. Rose has two kids, and she said, we have three of these catalogs, and Charlie, one of the girls, has circled everything she wants and what she wants for Georgia as well, which I guess is the younger one. Which, now, that's very considerate.
2: Yes.
1: Now, that's child manipulation, because, like, I probably would have done something like that, you know, because my sister's 7 years younger, so I would have been like, hey, you know, I want this, but I'm sure Amanda would love this.
3: Right.
2: You would not.
1: I mean, it's manipulation.
2: She annoyed you.
1: It's manipulation, though. I'm saying, like, yeah. I got to do what I got to do to get the job done.
2: Yes. That's how you do it. Yes.
1: Exactly. Like, oh, that was very thoughtful of you, Christopher. Right. Young Christopher. Here, sure, I'll get it for you.
3: Yep. Those catalogs, I'm telling you, they're dangerous. My little nephew is carrying it around like his iPad. Aww. Like, he doesn't, you know, kids don't play about Spider-Man, Michael Jackson, and their iPads.
1: Michael Jackson?
3: Kids don't play about Michael Jackson.
2: Yeah,
3: they will not let him rest. Like, they will, I don't know
1: how. We're into Michael Jackson now?
2: Oh, yeah, they are, yeah.
3: Yes, Fred. They.
1: I mean, that's fantastic, but, like, when? What was the impetus? What happened?
3: I feel like they're born programmed, knowing Michael Jackson.
1: They certainly should be.
3: They love him. So they don't play about their iPad, Michael Jackson, Spider-Man. But now once that catalog comes in October, it's locked to them like a briefcase. Like, they don't, my nephew Casey, he leaves his shoes at places, but he will not put that catalog down.
2: Yep. Yeah, like,
3: it's so cute. His shoes on the wrong feet, and he just got his little catalog and his iPad. Like,
1: oh, man. I'm so screwed.
3: Yes, you are.
1: Someone texted, Fred, why don't you have kids? Where do I begin?
3: This is why.
1: Where do I begin? Where do I begin? Biggest stories of the day. Pope Leo's recovering after his lung cancer surgery. We have an update. He's 71 years old, underwent surgery to remove the lower lobe of his right lung after doctors identified adenocarcinoma. Again, if I say it with confidence, does it sound like I'm saying it right? I'm not sure.
4: Right.
1: It doesn't sound good, and I don't want one. The Vatican says that the operation was successful and the Pope is recovering. Follow-up tests have been encouraging, but additional pathology results are still pending, and public appearances have been canceled through October 20th. The DEA is now investigating who supplied the ketamine used at Cornell University's frat party that we're all talking about now after a woman alleges she was assaulted by 7 fraternity members back in 2024. That's probably a good idea. I don't know why it took so long.
4: Right.
1: A couple years. Where did that ketamine come from after all? Ketamine. Horse tranquilizer stuff. Federal agents are working with local police to track down the drug supplier after evidence surfaced of widespread ketamine use at the party. Investigators reportedly tracked down the source, yet whoever supplied the drugs could face criminal charges. 8 states are suing OpenAI, accusing the company of misleading parents and users about ChatGPT's safety. The lawsuits were announced and filed in a bunch of states: Iowa, Kansas, Nebraska, West Virginia, Arkansas, Arizona, Idaho, and Montana. The states say that the chatbot has harmed users, including teenagers, by encouraging dangerous behavior and helping some plan violence or self-harm. They claim ChatGPT is built to be friendly and agreeable so people trust it, but can then reinforce false beliefs instead of challenging them. Paulina.
2: I get challenged all the time.
1: Not by ChatGPT?
2: It depends. It depends. Sometimes, like, it does check me a little bit.
1: When is the last time ChatGPT? I can't believe I'm having this conversation. Because I know you ask it for relationship advice.
2: I do.
1: But you say that it enables you and tells you you're right all the time.
2: So, well, recently it told me that I need to, like, take a step back and, like, leave people alone, and, like, something I just can't do. Like, I can't leave people alone.
1: Well, what did I,
2: no,
1: can
2: it did.
1: You tell what me you what you typed in to get that answer?
2: Yeah, I was like, my husband and I are fighting. I was telling Jason about this, and I'm like,
1: Do you type it or do you say it to ChatGPT?
2: No, I type it. I don't do the whole conversation thing. I don't know her voice. Like, I don't want to know her voice.
1: Okay, so you typed in, my husband and I are having a fight.
2: A pretty big fight. And I'm like, so, like, what should I do? And they were like, well, did you, like, follow him in the next room or do you give him space? And I'm like, well, Chad, I'm like, I don't believe in space. I don't. Like, I'm going to be behind you. I'm going to be talking to you. You know what I mean? And he's like, I would take a breather. I would let this, talk about it tomorrow. Stop texting him. And they're like, talk tomorrow in person. Did I listen? No. But I was like, okay, it's good. It's great advice.
1: Yeah. I love you so much. So you'll fight with him. He'll leave the room. You'll follow him. Ooh. And then you'll text him on top of that?
2: Yeah, if he's at home or if he's at work the next day, I'm texting.
1: Okay.
2: Yeah, you would hate
3: that dude on stay or go had a separate apartment.
2: Yeah. It makes sense now. Yeah.
1: No wonder his name was Javi. Who called to stay or go home?
2: I'm sorry.
1: The lawsuits accuse OpenAI of breaking state consumer protection laws and putting residents' health at risk. The states want financial penalties and court orders requiring changes to the technology. OpenAI says it has built protections for different age groups, including parental controls, reminders to take breaks, and safeguards for younger users. Netflix is cutting 1,000 jobs despite saying business is booming. They're laying off roughly 1,000 people, which is 6% of its workforce, in its biggest round of job cuts since 2022. The cuts will mainly affect workers in technology, product development, legal, and human resources. Netflix executives insist the company is still strong and growing despite eliminating jobs. The streaming giant says the layoffs are part of a broader restructuring to redirect employees and resources towards areas that will drive future growth. Toyota has recalled 31,000 SUVs over risk of losing power while driving. It's the 2026 RAV4 plug-in hybrid, so power, I guess, would be important, because they could suddenly lose power while driving the car. The automaker says a software problem could cause the hybrid system to shut down, increasing the risk of a crash, especially at higher speeds. Toyota will notify affected owners by early December. Maybe a little faster. Wait, it's October, so we're going to get around to letting you know. We'll let you know if your car might shut off while you're on the highway. Yeah. Probably in the next 60 days or so, we'll hit you up. Who says that you have to dress up for Halloween? You don't. However, Dunkin' this year wants you to dress up your drink instead. Now you can get little, they're called Berry Batty Daydream Refreshers that come with a free fuzzy purple cup sleeve. I want to hear somebody order that.
4: I'm getting it tomorrow.
3: You know Jason's getting it.
2: Yep.
1: Yeah. I need you to record yourself ordering that. Okay. Yes, hi, I'll have the Berry Batty Daydream Refresher, please. And can I have the free fuzzy purple cup sleeve complete with adorable bat wings as well?
4: Period. I'm a Berry Batty.
1: Okay. Berry Batty Daydream Refresher.
3: This is all, Jason. This is so perfect for you.
4: I know. I'm so excited for tomorrow. I already saved it in my camera roll. Like, I took a screenshot so I remind myself. I'm ready to get it. Y'all be jealous of my koozie. Get ready.
1: Well, I can't wait to see it. Please record it.
4: I will.
1: I feel like you're that guy that I can take you to, like, the videos people are doing with their parents at Starbucks, where they're telling them to order, like, disgusting things. Oh, yeah. And they're like, you know.
4: I don't want to say one.
1: I can't either. Yeah. It's like, oh, and remember to get the whatever. And the parents are like, and all my dad would fall for this. I might do it to my dad, actually.
3: Yes,
1: he doesn't listen to this show, so he wouldn't know. Adenocarcinoma is how it's pronounced. Thank you. See, people are smarter than I am. I'm a radio person. What do I know? I don't know about cancer. I don't want to. Pringles' new contest is giving one lucky fan a custom-made cremation urn shaped like a Pringles can, along with a 200-year supply of chips. You get $28,000, I guess, instead of the chips, actually. So you get this urn, and you get $28,000 to buy your own chips. And the reason for this is because the guy who invented the Pringles can, this was once a fun fact, actually had some of his ashes buried in one of them when he died in 2008. Fans have until October 22nd to enter at onceyoudrop.com by signing a pretend will and testament. The winner will be announced on Halloween. It's like, I don't know, it looks like this metal Pringles can thing, but you can have one if you want. Be kind of weird, you know, that's just, you're alive, but your urn just is sitting there waiting for you to go in it.
4: Waiting for you, yeah.
1: It's like people who buy burial plots or shop for their own, you know, mausoleum or whatever. It's like, well, I know what happens next, because this is where I'm going. It's National Cheese Curd Day, National I Love Lucy Day, Kaylin, your favorite. Marilyn Monroe. National Get Smart About Credit Day and National Esthetician Day today. The Entertainment Report is up next after

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1: All right, so if you followed the case of the University of Idaho murders like I did, then you know the names Hunter Johnson and Emily Alant, I think is how you say her last name. They just referred to her as Emily in the documentaries I watched. But they actually got married over the weekend and included a very special tribute to their late best friend, Stacey Chapin, the mother of Ethan, who was killed in the 2022 college campus murders, along with Zanna Kernodle, Maddie Mogan, and Kaylee Gonzalez, shared an Instagram photo featuring their wedding day in Boise. She was with the couple. She wrote, "What an incredible special weekend in Boise. Congrats to Hunter and Emily." And then she also shared a photo of a sign that read, "In loving memory, Ethan, Zanna, Katie." Like they had all their names right there. You are forever with us today. And if you don't know, the two surviving roommates, when they woke up and were finally able to kind of process that something really big happened, they ended up calling their friend Emily over, and she came over, and then she called her boyfriend. He was with her, and he actually was the first to go in the house. And remember, I think I told you guys that he discovered the scene, but he acted like he didn't, so that all of the girls were kept calm, and he's sort of like held that trauma himself. He was a really, really big hero, and he tried to keep it vague when he, you know, called 911. So, you know, just you, and you can watch his appearance change over time. It's just so much that these kids went through, but they were able to honor them, and that couple did get married. So, you know, it was nice that they did that. But yeah, it's just the Netflix documentary. You'll see how much of a hero he was if you haven't seen it. Yesterday, it was Beyonce and Kelly Rowland. Today, Miley Cyrus is doing something really, really amazing. She donated $1 million to build a place called Rosa's Place, which is a new development in Skid Row that will provide 97 apartments for women and survivors exiting homelessness. So she is doing, you know, giving back, giving her part. She is supporting the Downtown Women's Center in LA and the new housing development. Like I said, 97 apartments, and it is for women specifically. So they are very much putting their money where their mouth is and giving back. And if you are in a bind and you need a G-string the size of a tortilla chip, you can now order Skims on DoorDash. So I'm just letting you know, if you need a monochromatic look, if you forgot what you packed, whatever, yes, you can DoorDash and it will be there within the hour, most likely.
2: That's fantastic.
1: Yeah. I mean, have you ever been in that kind of bond?
2: Let me tell you.
1: Yeah.
2: When I don't bring the right kind of underwear, the right shape, the right shade.
1: Yes.
2: You know, and then you can see the VPL going on in the outfit. And I'm like, you know what? You know, DoorDash. Hello?
1: Yes, and you got options, Freddie. 23,000 styles across. That's shapewear,
2: amazing.
1: Underwear, loungewear. If you need a sexy pajama.
2: Yeah, well, I've been known to need one of those. Sometimes I forget my sexy pajamas.
1: If you got flued out and you need something silk, you know?
2: My problem is I'd get the thong and then I'd be like, ooh, Taco Bell, and then I'd order that too.
3: Oh, Double Dash, yeah.
2: And yeah, and I think yeah, right. Yeah, exactly.
1: Yeah.
2: But I think that's a disgusting combination, a thong and Taco Bell. Like, I think a Taco Bell night requires some bigger underwear. I don't think I need a string up my butt while I'm eating the because I don't need to explain to you why.
4: No.
2: I don't think that's sanitary.
1: No, but yeah, so she has 17 stores. You can do this across 11 states, but it is going to be growing, and this is the Skims' first partner for on-demand delivery, like I said. So if you need it faster, you're in a bind. There you go. I mean, it could be helpful for like a strapless bra or something. I don't know if you forgot something, but yeah, you can just have your Skims right away. You can have us right away too if you follow us on Facebook, Twitch, Fred Show Radio. 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
2: I think we should dedicate the next blog to a Kaylin dating update because we have three different layers of things going on right now. Kaylin dating update. I think we might need a jingle for it too, Paulina, if you get in the lab. Work on that.

0: They talk better than they type.
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2: It's like we're writing in our diaries, except we say them aloud. We call them blogs. All right, Kaylin. So you have a few different elements going on here in your dating life.
3: Yeah, what perks your interest?
2: Well, right. Well, they all do. But let's focus first on, in your words, from Kaylin. Okay, so I was considering getting flued out. And I looked up rules on TikTok, and there are a ton of videos. Take it away. I'd like to hear about you getting flued out.
3: Yeah. So, yeah, I said but it was a friend of mine who's considering getting flued out.
4: Right.
3: Anyways. Yeah, it's just a friend of mine. But I was in the studio.
2: Okay.
3: No, it's me. I'm kidding. I was in the studio yesterday with Jason and Kiki, and we were talking about how to safely get flued out.
2: First of all, who is this individual?
3: A man.
2: Where did we meet the man?
3: On a dating app.
2: So he doesn't live here?
3: No, he was in town.
2: Oh, one of those.
3: Yeah, one of those. Really. he made me mad because he changed his location. He was in town for a sporting event. He hit me up and I was like, hi, answered. And then we were talking for a little while. And then finally he was like, oh, I just realized like you're in Chicago. I'm not there. I was there for the weekend. I'm like, oh, great. So then I told him goodbye. I was like, you know what? Like, good luck out there, King. Like, you're cute, but you know, whatever. You don't live here. But he kept, you know, trying and we kept talking and then we started texting and the conversation of the flyout started happening. And I just like think that there's some women that do this a lot, and I didn't know there were so many rules, but I searched on TikTok rules for getting flued out.
2: Where's the locale? Where is this gentleman? Where is he offering to fly you to?
3: It's Southern. Southern.
2: What? I need to know the city, because I want to know if it's a place that I'd want to go.
3: Oh, Louisville. No.
2: It's a nice place.
3: No, it's not super far. It's not a long
2: flight. It's a nice place. I don't have a problem with it. You know, I don't know. I was just curious. All right, so he wants you at Louisville.
3: Yeah.
2: Not that far for him to come back, take you on a date, though.
3: No.
2: In person.
3: But I don't mind. I mean, like, if you're taking care of it, I don't mind. That's not really an issue for me. But I did not realize that there were so many rules. And these women on TikTok, like, this one girl specifically was like, I do this all the time, and, like, here are my top rules. I'm like, who's offering? How are you getting so many offers? But the one rule is one. Shout out to the stud lesbian Nay, who flies women out all the time. Her rule is that when she flies women out, A, her house is sacred, so you don't bring anyone to the house.
2: Okay.
3: Mm. B, you always get them a hotel, and then I'm guessing if there's like nefarious activities, it happens at the hotel. She
2: nefarious? What are you guys doing? Heroin? Like,
3: no, naughty.
2: Okay.
3: I don't know. I don't do heroin, but you know, yeah. Anyways, so. She said, if he does not get you a car service or pick you up at the airport, you turn around. You go home. You have to make sure, and I guess these women are getting swindled, that there's a return flight booked. Who is only going on a one-way ticket? Like, girl, please.
4: Don't fall for it.
3: Right. Like, a one-way ticket? What if I like him? No, I need a return flight. Then some women are saying, you need to have the guy send you the money so you're in control of the travel. I'm like, this is too much. This is too much. The safety. Then I have one of my girlfriends saying, no, just go there, stay at his house. What do you mean? What if he tries to kill me? What if he tries to kidnap me? Stay at his house. Another girl said, stay at their house, but when you get there, put your stuff in the guest bedroom and see how they react. That's a test. Did you know about this? I did not know about this.
2: I have flewed.
3: How many women have you flewed out?
2: I've flewed out a time or two.
3: Uh-huh.
2: But I go there first. So, okay. Like, look, I've been known to go. I travel a lot. You know, I'm in all these different places. Our show is growing, and it's very exciting. And so sometimes I'll pop up on the apps, and I'll see, you know, I don't know. You never know, right?
3: Right.
2: I was in Bethesda recently, and I'm like, well, who's in Bethesda? Maybe my love of my life is in Bethesda.
3: Who's all here?
4: Probably.
2: And I'm in Bethesda.
4: I love Bethesda.
2: In Rockville. Outside of the, you know, the D.C. area, I'm there all the time now. So I'm like, well, I don't know.
3: Yeah.
2: Maybe I'll meet the love of my life.
3: You're a resident.
2: So I've been known to do this. But, like, if I meet someone in another place, then I will go back. Okay. And I will take them out on their turf.
3: Okay.
2: I am not putting a stranger on a plane and being responsible for their well-being in a strange city. And I think I honestly think it's a little daring to do that. You know, if a dude, and by the way, as a guy, I think I should put in a little effort. Like, I'm just going to sit back in my lazy boy and, yeah, sure, I'll throw you $500. You figure it out. Get out here and see me. I don't know. I think the dude could get off his ass and fly out here and take you on a date in person if he's that serious about it. And then if he wants to fly you out after that, so be it. I also think this all comes with expectations, and whether you like it or not. I feel like if a dude's spending money, then he's got an idea in his mind of what he wants to have happen. And I'm not saying that's fair or right, but I just think, like, why put yourself in that position? I don't like it.
3: Okay. So I should say no.
2: I think you should say, hey, if you're really that interested, then here's where I am. And you should come take me on a date here. And I'll stay in my house. And you can get a hotel. And you can take me to dinner in my town. And then we'll see how that goes. And if I like that, then you can fly me out for the second date. And I'll do that. But I just think it's a little lazy.
3: I kind of want to go. Like, I don't want him to come here, really.
2: But you're on his terms when you do that, whether you like it or not.
3: Okay.
2: And I don't know. Like, again, I'm not suggesting a woman ever has to do anything under any circumstances. But I think when people are just throwing money at you to come to them, I don't know. To me, I don't love it.
4: Yeah, I like that idea. Okay. And if it goes well, then you go see him after that. And you know, I told you, make sure you get a hotel. When you go, if you go.
3: Well, you told me to text him back and say, these are the accommodations I would like to stay in.
4: Yes.
3: Please book
2: You know what's
3: here.
2: Funny?
1: Yes.
2: And you'll find out really quickly how serious he is about it. But then again, I mean, so maybe the guy's got money and he's like, I don't care. I'm just going to sit here and I'm going to tell women across the country to come to me. Well, I doubt this. I mean, I hate to make it sound less special, Caitlin, but I doubt this is the first time that he's done it.
3: That's not why I was laughing. I also I'm like down to smooch him because like I think we've talked enough and I know that it'll probably go there unless like he's...
2: Oh, well then go.
3: Yeah.
1: Get out there right now.
3: Right.
2: Okay. If you're comfortable with the terms, I guess. Hey, Sabrina.
5: Yes.
2: Hey, you got flued out and it was a horrible experience.
3: Oh, no.
5: It was horrible. So I met this guy on a dating app. I was single at the time. I was 24. I'm 32 now. So this was way before my husband. And he was a travel nurse. So he flew me out from Baltimore to San Diego.
3: Okay.
5: And he offered to get me a hotel. And I said, no, I don't mind staying with you. I was 24. Looking back now, I'm like, oh, my God, that was the worst decision ever. So I went to his house because I was thinking, you know, travel RN, he's going to have like a super nice house. Well, he had a roommate that he had got that like his roommate was off Craigslist.
3: What?
5: And I didn't know that.
2: Oh, boy.
5: Got there, so I had my stuff there, and I had like a laptop and like money that I kept in my suitcase and stuff like that. And we went out and about, and he was okay. It just didn't really work out. But when we went back to his house later that night, because I'd already dropped my things off, stuff was missing. And I'm not a confrontational person, so I didn't want to say anything and cause like any kind of issue. And there was a little bit of a language barrier with his roommate, and it was just giving really sketchy vibes. So I actually ended up going back to the hotel back to the airport that night and told him I had a family emergency and I slept at the hotel. And I called my dad because my dad knew that I was going out to San Diego. And I called my dad. I was like, I have to get home. So my dad like called Southwest and was like, she has to get home tonight. And Southwest was great because they got me on the next flight out that next morning. But I never did again. I was scarred. I ended up blocking the guy because I was like, he's probably going to kidnap me now.
2: I think that the dude should put some effort in on your turf to make you comfortable and make you aware of all the terms and all the parameters and you learn about, and then you can go there. And he should pay for that too. But and until it's established, and then maybe you switch off after that or something like that. I don't know. But I don't know. I also just think it sends a message. The message is, no, I'm not at your beck and call. You come to me. And then you take me out and you treat me right and you let me be comfortable and then maybe I'll come to you. But if it's here's $1,000, just come, and you're like, okay. I don't know.
4: You go to his house and then you steal from his house.
2: Yeah.
4: Right. You know,
3: yeah. I looked it up on Zillow. It's a nice house.
2: Sabrina, thank you so much. I'm sorry that happened to you. Have a good day.
5: You too.
2: I feel like nothing I say. I mean, I feel like I will come off a way I don't mean to come off, but I was for the streets for a long time. And I'm a good guy, but I'm an honest and transparent guy. But I've done this, and I know where my head was when I did it. Yeah. And I know what I was trying to do. And I was pretty clear about that. It was I was never like, oh.
6: You
2: I
6: said, when you get here, you're going to give me some.
2: Who sent you the text message?
6: I mean.
2: Who sent you the transcript?
6: Yeah, all the women.
2: That's exactly what I said. And
6: the I'm going to get you some.
2: No. So I just.
6: Panties dropping.
2: Well, just, you know, people I care about, the terms are different.
6: So
2: as a wise old man now who's been in these streets and is retired, I'm retired. Paulina, they're missing us, you and me.
6: Oh, yeah. They've never been the same.
2: The streets, they call. They still call. And they're like, hey, you coming out? I'm like, I'm not anymore.
3: I can hear the streets calling.
2: I gave it up. Yeah. I'm just, as an old veteran of the streets, like I said, I never had.
6: No, I'm going to say no.
2: I think make the guy work for it. Make him come back. And by the way, you'll find out real quickly if he's like, eh, and then he fades away. You know exactly what he wanted. He didn't want to work that hard.
3: Okay.
2: Mm-hmm. Yeah.
6: We know.
2: Do as I say, not as I do. That's
0: good. More Fred Show next.
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2: The Fred Show is on.
4: It's Thursday, October 15th. The Fred Show is on. We'll get you waiting by the phone in just a second for the Hall of Fame. Why did somebody get ghosted? The Entertainment Report. I got your Mexico keyword in a couple of minutes. Riviera Maya, Dream Sapphire Resort and Spa, and

0: waiting by the phone? It's the Fred Show.
1: Hey, Grant, good morning. Welcome to the program. How are you?
2: I'm great, man. Thanks for having me.
1: This guy, he sounds very positive for a guy who, I mean, you were ghosted, bro. Like, you're not sad about it? I mean, you're sad enough that you want some answers.
2: I am sad. I mean, come on. I'm a little let down, but I'm a pretty confident guy.
1: I hear that. Yes. You hear this?
3: Yeah.
1: Grant is a confident man. So what happened here? We were confident that maybe you got ghosted, but what happened with Natalie? We got to know how you met. I want to hear about any dates you've been on, and then why you think, we're here.
2: Okay, well, I met Natalie the way you mostly meet people nowadays, online, of course, on an app. Mm-hmm. We matched, and we got to talking back and forth. I asked her out. Things went great. We had a really amazing date, and I know the date was amazing because I wouldn't normally reveal this, but we ended up, hooking up.
1: Yeah, so he wouldn't normally kiss and tell. Grant, he sounds like the kind of guy that wouldn't normally kiss and tell. But in this case, for context, I appreciate that. Thank you
4: Since
1: for the.
4: He's on the radio.
1: Yeah, thank you for the transparency. Yeah. And congratulations, by the way, as well.
2: Well, first off, thank you. And it's important because it went well. I mean, that normally is a sign that things are, going good for you. And let me tell you, we had a really good time. So that's why
1: you did,
2: I don't understand.
1: Right. No, you had a good time. All right. So you're confused.
2: I am confused why she's not hitting me back. I can't reach her anymore. I have no idea why she's not answering my calls. It's weird. I can't think of anything that went wrong. Not one thing.
1: Then I don't know. Then maybe this is going to be very easy. We call her. She's like, I've been busy. I want to go out with you again. You were such a stud. And then we pay for it. You get a free date. Maybe that's what this is. Probably not. But we have no idea.
4: I can't wait to hear it.
1: I can't either. I honestly can't wait. I'm going to hurry up and play a song. We'll come back in a couple of minutes. Grant will call Natalie. You'll be on the phone. We'll ask some questions on your behalf. And the hope is just that we can straighten things out, set you guys up on another date, and pay for it.
2: I hope so. I hope it's going to be that easy.
1: Got your dreams. Sapphire Resort and Spa. Keyword will get you there. 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

0: Tracy Abrams, The Fred Show, part two, awaiting by the phone in just a second. 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And you can enter as many times as you want each day with the new keyword. And the more times you enter, the better chance you have to win. Bikini is the keyword. Hey, Grant.
1: Yes, sir.
0: Let's call Natalie. You met on one of the apps. You went on a date. You felt the date was very successful. I believe he just said a second ago that he couldn't come up with one flaw.
2: Not one.
0: About the date. And then he very humbly shared with us that there was some physicality on the date as well. He doesn't normally tell people that. Grant doesn't, but he did. He wanted us to know because it's just like, hey, I will say, though, if that happens, that's usually a pretty good sign. And you might think you're going to hear from someone again, but you didn't hear from Natalie. So we're going to call her now and see if we can straighten this out. Good luck.
1: Thank you.
3: Hello.
0: Hi, is this Natalie?
3: Yes.
0: Natalie, hi, good morning. My name is Fred. I'm calling from the Fred Show, the morning radio show. And I have to tell you that we are on the radio right now, and I would need your permission to continue with the call. Can we chat for just a second on the air? Would you mind? You can hang up anytime.
3: Oh, wow. What are we talking about?
0: Yeah, I know. And thank you very much. We appreciate you and your patience here. We're actually talking about a guy named Grant, who I guess you went on a date with. Do you remember him?
3: Yeah.
4: Oh, no.
0: Good guy, huh? Less confidence from her there than him. But we just talked to Grant, Natalie, and he had a lot of nice things to say about you. And he felt that the date that you guys went on was successful. I'm guessing that you don't feel the same way because he did admit that he can't get a hold of you and he was hoping that we could help him find out why. What's your side of the story?
3: It's all pretty embarrassing, but we did have a good time. It was fun. We had chemistry. We did have drinks and we were just vibing and we ended up going back to his place and we hooked up.
0: Mm-hmm. That all checks out.
3: So at that point, it seemed fine, but the issue really came when we were saying goodbye. And I just realized he's a total douche.
0: What did he do?
3: So during our hookup, I did something for him specifically, and he did nothing for me.
0: A little Mr. Confident Grant, man. Come on, bro. All right. Okay.
2: Is that the issue?
3: It wasn't so much at that time, but when he was hugging me to say bye, he whispered in my ear and he said, "We have to work on your skills a little. Give me some pointers the next time."
0: Yo!
2: Can't never do nothing nice. She tried to do a good deed and look
0: first
2: like the
0: of all.
2: Acts. See?
0: Yeah, I mean, that's not something you say to somebody. Maybe you get to a point where we can give a little direction, but that's not there. And then if you didn't do anything, okay, let me bring Grant in. I get so caught up in the story, I forget about that part. Grant is here. Dude, she did something nice for you. You didn't do anything for her. You don't do that.
1: But listen. I don't understand why Natalie's so upset. I'm just being honest with her. I'm one of those guys where I don't lie to the woman that I'm with. I just wanted to offer a
0: little
1: bit.
0: Sometimes we don't need the honesty.
1: Bro, come on. What's the big deal?
0: If you expect to see a woman again or a man, then what you don't do is after they did something that they thought you would enjoy, you don't tell them that they weren't good. Well, you didn't enjoy it enough, apparently, because you had to let her know. If you enjoyed it, then keep your mouth shut.
2: And he did that.
1: Oh, wow.
0: I mean, okay, let me ask you.
1: Grant, I still want to hang out.
0: That remains to be seen. But let me ask you then, Grant, Mr. Confident. So let's say you had decided to give a little of yourself.
2: Right.
0: As opposed to just taking.
2: Return.
0: And,
2: the
0: right.
2: Favor.
0: And then she says to you, that wasn't that good. It wasn't good enough. Hopefully you get better at it. You wouldn't like that.
1: Here's the thing, though. I know I'm good at that.
0: You know what? Which means he's not. Which means he's not.
1: I'm good at what I do. I'm telling you.
0: If you're so good, then why don't you do it?
4: Yeah.
2: Right.
0: Like, if I think I'm good at something, then I'm going to make sure that I do that thing so that you can see that I'm good at it.
4: Right, and say I'm good.
0: Right, and then hopefully, you know, add a little value. So if you're so good at it, then why don't you do it?
1: Well, I would love the opportunity to do it. If you had it.
0: You had the opportunity.
4: So she's not good. You wanted to tell her that, but you do want to see her again, and you want to let her do that thing to you again.
0: But you're really good.
4: She's not good at, but you're really good.
0: You want to give her the gift of Grant, is what you're saying.
1: You know what, man? Look, I was just trying to be honest. I thought that's what people wanted, especially women. They say all the time that men lie. I was just trying to offer some honesty with her. I don't think it's wrong if I do that.
0: Read the room. You just met. Like, it's not. It's maybe in time. Ladies, you can tell me, ladies and Jason, maybe in time, like you coach someone, like if you like them enough and there's enough of a foundation there with that, then you can sort of direct them towards something that you would like. But there's a way to do that, and it takes time. You don't just deflate someone, because Natalie, I assume that you were just doing what you thought he would enjoy and kind of going with it. And obviously it takes time to, you cannot judge someone on the first time.
3: Most definitely.
1: Well, that's why I want to go out with her again.
0: Okay, well then you didn't go about it the right way.
5: Right.
0: You don't tell someone that they're not good at something and then ask to see them and have them do it again, to Kaylin's point. Look, I'll ask the question, Natalie. I think I know the answer, but would you like to go out with Grant again? We'll pay for it. I mean, apparently he's good at a lot of stuff. He just didn't show you, but he'd like to show you. And you're not that good, but he'd like it again, so which makes a ton of sense.
1: What? You're not helping.
0: Neither are you.
2: Right. Girl, I don't like you. Go out and get yours. Like,
0: don't get mad at me, bro. Natalie, would you like to see him again?
3: No, this is perfect closure. I appreciate that.
0: Grant, you got it. Sometimes you're going to have to keep that mouth of yours. Well, hold on. Sometimes you need to open it, and then sometimes you need to shut it, and you're not doing it in the right order.
2: Exactly.
1: Man, I think Natalie's making a big mistake. I have a lot to offer. Mm-hmm. I do.
5: Okay. It's not giving.
0: Yeah. I don't know, man. But, Natalie, thank you so much for your time and for answering. And Grant, good luck to you.
1: Thank you.
0: Bikini is the key word. It's not like I said bikini. It's not, there's no such thing as a bikini. It's bikini. Bikini. And if I say it, the more times I say the word bikini, the more it sounds like a strange word to say over and over again. That's the key word for the trip to Riviera Maya, Mexico on the Fred Show, the Entertainment Report. And one thing.

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2: New really difficult details about the personal struggles about Breaking Bad actor RJ Mitty that we're learning and that he was facing before his death at just 34. Now, word is that his fiance, Kennedy Suarez, wanted him to choose between her and his mother because the two didn't get along. Apparently, he refused to cut ties with his mother, creating tension in the relationship. RJ and Kennedy got engaged last year. It is unclear if they were still together before he died by an apparent suicide. The Breaking Bad actor will be honored at a celebration of life in his hometown of Brownsville, Texas, tomorrow. So it's just a really tragic story. I am not even sure even if we're supposed to be knowing all this stuff, but of course more actors and stuff have been paying tribute on social media. Let's move on to some smut that we are known for. Lighter. After Riley Green said something about Ella Langley on The Voice and it started to go viral, she responded during an Instagram live to a fan saying that he took credit for her career. Now, I'm curious what you guys think about it. So listen to this. First, it is what he said, and then it is Ella's response.
3: Girl that reminded me a lot of y'all. I took her on tour with me. Her name's Ella Langley.
4: Oh, my God.
3: She's doing pretty well.
5: Yeah, when that man took credit, no, didn't love that, but typical.
6: It's called Silky Nude.
5: Typical. Pretty typical.
7: So. It kind of sounded like that. Like you
2: that
7: wanted
2: he took
7: to
2: credit.
7: I mean, kind of.
2: Yeah.
7: Like, you know, I don't know. He didn't have to bring himself into it. He could have just been like, yeah, you know, you sound like Ella Langley and she's doing great. Like,
2: yeah.
7: I don't know why he had to talk about him. Like, oh, I took her on tour. So what? That's why she's got one of the biggest songs ever recorded?
2: Right. No, yeah.
7: Because of that?
2: You were in the writer's room for that one. But yeah, no, a lot of people are saying that he took credit for her career. This is not the first, like, odd thing that he's kind of said in relation to her, and they have even been known to go back and forth a little bit on stage. Like, he tried to tell a story of meeting her first time, I remember, about, and he said she was in like pajamas and she was like, no, I wasn't, you know. So they used to date allegedly, and also were in a little love triangle between he, Ella, and Megan Maroney. So I don't know if that adds layers to what he's trying to say or do, but he had her name in his mouth on The Voice and people were not too happy about that. But yeah, she responded. Fred, you were just talking about the weird museum, the Morbid Museum in Vegas, weren't we, the other day with that Zach Bagans guy, how he has all those, you know, odd paraphernalia or whatever, but he's now displaying a letter of Christina Pike from her that she sent a pen pal from prison, plus a lock of her hair. I guess he just started displaying her hair in correspondence at his haunted museum on Sunday, and they're inside a real jail cell outfitted with actual bars from a decommissioned prison. Remember, she is the one that they tried to she was on death row and they tried a couple times and she survived it. She's still alive, right? She's in the hospital.
7: Yeah, she is. Yeah.
2: Yeah. Which is pretty crazy. So yeah, they tried a few separate times, and she ended up surviving, but yeah, now he is displaying a letter and a lock of her hair, if you're into that sort of thing. But he has all kinds. I can only imagine the weird feeling you get when you walk in there. All kinds of weird stuff there. If you want to follow us on Facebook and Twitch, weird stuff there too. Fred Show Radio. 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
7: All right, Showbiz Shelly, $1,050 is the prize. She's won this game over 1,200 times. 15 straight this time. You want to take her on 5 pop culture questions. We give you the answers on the show.

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2: Hello.
1: Hi, Showbiz. Good morning. Kay is here to take you on. Hi, Kay. Good morning.
3: Hi.
1: Wait a minute, Kay. I need a little more energy from you, Kay. Let me do the hi.
3: Hello.
1: There it is. There it is, Kay. There it is. Give me a fun fact about you, Kay.
3: I am Canadian.
1: Okay.
4: Ooh, nice.
1: Oh. Amazing. Do you say sorry? Do you say sorry a lot?
3: I'm sorry?
1: Do you say sorry? You just did. You just did. You just said sorry. You just said sorry.
3: Oh, you heard
1: about
3: it?
2: Yes.
1: Yeah, well, she said sorry, though.
2: Well,
1: I don't know. I thought Canadians all said sorry. I'm sorry.
3: Yeah, we do.
2: What's
3: yeah.
2: the best
3: sorry.
2: Snack that you guys have? Because I went to camp over there, and I remember, like, ketchup chips.
1: The dressed
2: and, like,
1: chips.
2: Yeah, what's chips. The best snack ketchup you guys have that they don't have in the U.S.?
3: I would say ketchup chips are probably the best.
2: Nailed it. Okay.
1: And then you guys have Caesars, not Bloody Marys, right?
3: This is correct.
1: Yeah, see, I know a lot about Canada. Toronto,
2: yeah, you
1: don't
2: were
1: say
2: Mr.
1: the team.
2: Toronto for
1: no,
2: a minute.
1: I'm Mr. Toronto. I love Toronto. I love Vancouver.
3: Representing Vancouver.
1: I like Vancouver too. The most relaxing place in the world. I did the story this week.
2: Yeah.
1: Okay, back to the lecture at hand. Showbiz Shelly, $1,050, 1,230 wins, and only 83 losses all time. And you've won 15 straight. Are you guys ready?
2: Yes.
3: All
1: right, let's play the game. Adios.
2: Okay.
1: Off Shelly goes.
2: Good luck.
1: To the sound booth, poof. She cannot hear these questions. Okay, number one for you. Beyonce and Kelly Rowland announced a new housing development which will help people experiencing homelessness in Houston. Which girl group brought Beyonce and Kelly to fame?
3: Destiny's Child.
1: Keeping Up with the Kardashians premiered 19 years ago this week. Which network aired the original reality show?
2: Three, two, one.
3: TLC.
1: Olivia Rodrigo and this singer are dropping a remix and video for her song Expectations tonight. Name the singer.
2: Guess a singer who's...
1: Oh.
2: Yeah. Two.
3: This is a lot harder.
1: Okay, all right. You got two left. You got this. I have complete and total faith in you. Then you can go drink a Caesar. During a recent interview, 50 Cent seemingly announced that his longtime friend and Detroit rapper is working on a new album. Who is it? Detroit.
3: 50 Cent.
1: And Detroit rapper.
2: Yes. Who's his friend? He's from Detroit.
3: Jay-Z?
1: You know what? Different a lot of people, rappers. They don't talk enough about Jay-Z in Detroit. Right. And yep. Mark Wahlberg said there's a chance that he may bring back the iconic HBO show based on his early life in Hollywood. What was that show called?
3: Oh, man, I lost.
1: I mean,
3: I always get these right every morning. Yeah, I lost.
2: Okay,
3: I lost.
2: All right.
1: Okay. You know what? Hey, but you, my friend, Kay, are not a loser because you listen to this show. Or maybe you're a loser, but then we're all losers, so it doesn't matter. We're all losers together. It's fine. One. It's a one.
2: You know what?
3: At least I got one.
1: You did get one. People
2: yes,
1: have gotten zero,
2: good.
1: And it's embarrassing.
2: Yes.
1: Okay, Beyonce and Kelly Rowland announced a new housing development which will help people experiencing homelessness in Houston. Which girl group brought Beyonce and Kelly to fame?
2: Destiny's Child.
1: Yeah, Keeping Up with the Kardashians premiered 19 years ago this week. Which network aired the original reality show?
2: Oh. E.
1: It was E. Olivia Rodrigo and this singer are dropping a remix and music video for her song Expectations tonight. Name that singer.
2: Chapel Road.
1: Yeah. During a recent interview, 50 Cent seemingly announced that his longtime friend and Detroit rapper is working on a new album. Who is it?
2: Eminem.
1: And Mark Wahlberg said there's a chance that he may bring back the iconic HBO show based on his early life in Hollywood. What's it called?
2: Isn't it Entourage?
1: It was Entourage. That's right. That is a five, and that is a win. Kay, my friend, you have to say it. My name is Kay. I'm Canadian. I got showed up on a showdown, and you can't hang with a gorilla. Go.
3: My name is Kay. I'm Canadian. I can't hang. Oh, wait, no. I did it wrong.
2: You said
3: sorry,
2: it right.
3: Okay,
1: so my name is Kay.
3: My name is Kay.
1: The Canadian.
3: I'm Canadian.
1: I'm not sorry.
3: I'm not sorry.
1: And I can't hang with a gorilla.
3: And I cannot hang with a gorilla.
1: Thank you. Hey, you. You can't hang. You all right, Kiki?
4: I'm hanging in there.
1: Yeah, you can't hang with a gorilla.
4: Right. Exactly.
2: Oh, no.
1: With a gorilla. Oh!
4: Boots, cat, boom, boom, boom, cat, cat, boom.
1: I'm sorry. Kay, you made my day, and I appreciate you calling and listening, all right?
3: Thank you.
1: Hang on 1 second. Stay right there. Shelly, we're up to $1,100 tomorrow, 16 straight, win number 1,231. Yeah, I don't know what happened there.
2: That's all right. I like it.
1: It doesn't matter. It's okay. Everything's going to be all right. Talk to you tomorrow, Showbiz Shelly.
2: Okay. All right. Bye-bye.
1: Maybe tomorrow we'll go a little better. I don't know. I can't promise that. Throwback Throwdown's next. Fred Shelly.

0: the French Show. Good morning. Thank you for having us on the radio, on the iHeart app, YouTube, Facebook, TikTok, Instagram, and Twitch. You can watch live all morning and catch up anytime. Search for the French Show. We'll get to the throwback throwdown name that tune battle next. Kayla with 19 wins, and you won last week. Jason has 9. I don't think we have enough weeks left, but we can try. Paulina with 2. Kiki, with 3, rather. Kiki has 2. Are we missing a digit, or is it just 2?
1: I thought it was... You know what? I thought it was 10.
0: You thought it was 10?
1: Yeah.
0: You thought it was 10? Yeah.
1: Two will do.
0: It might be.
1: Yeah.
0: And the throwback dance party. We'll get to all of that next on the Fred Show. Stay here.
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0: Rock Throwdown. I'm your host, the great Dick Cheesecrest, ladies and gentlemen. Yay, me. Emily. Hi, Emily. Good morning.
1: Morning.
0: Emily, hi. Thank you for listening. Jason's your player today.
2: Yes, Emily.
1: Jason, I need you to keep my win streak going.
2: Oh, that's a lot of pressure. All right, girl. I got you. I'm sorry.
0: Yeah, I mean, we only have 13 listeners.
1: No pressure.
0: It's very clear that people, have played most of our games over and over and over again. And, I mean, we only have 13 listeners, so thank you guys for being so attentive. Hey, Selena.
3: Yes.
0: Hi, Kaylin's your player. Good morning.
4: Selena.
3: Hi.
0: All right. Oh. All right, fantastic. Lauren.
3: Let's go.
0: Hello, Lauren.
5: Good morning.
0: Good morning. Paulina's your player in the game today.
4: Lauren.
5: Awesome. Yay.
0: All right. And then finally we have Andrea. Hi, Andrea.
6: Hi.
0: Good morning. Kiki is your player in the game today.
4: Hey, Andrea.
6: Wow. Okay. Let's do it.
0: Let's do it. All right. Going to mute the at-home players. We're going to mute the players. We're going to mute the players at home. Mute the at-home players. 8 songs. Tiebreaker if necessary. Your name and our game show buzzers. That's how you buzz in. All decisions by me, the great Dick Cheesecrest, are final. And each of you have a phone a friend with whom you can confer on 1 point, except the winning point. Does everyone understand the rules?
4: Yes.
0: They have not changed. Yes. Song number one. In the throwback throwdown. Come make it myself. That is Kiki.
4: Riding solo, Jason Derulo.
0: That is Kiki.

0: Kiki has won. We're on to song number two in the throwback throwdown.
1: Probably not.
0: Kaylin?
1: Do I want to use my
0: five,
1: phone a friend?
0: Four.
1: JoJo,
0: three,
1: leave, get out. I don't know.
0: I know. Jason. Yeah.
2: David Archuleta crush.
0: Yeah. I mean, it's a requirement. Every day we play this song and then we stand up and we
1: put our hand on our heart
0: and look at a picture of David Archuleta. By the way, I get a David

0: song.
1: It is such a good song. It really is. All right, one Jason. I love the distaste in your voice, the disdain. David Archuleta crush.
2: He's like, ew, how dare you
1: get
2: ask?
1: Away from me.
0: I was disappointed in myself. I didn't know it quicker.
2: Same. I'm sorry.
1: Okay, so one Jason, one Kiki. Song number three in the Throwback Throwdown.
2: Yes,
1: That is...
2: Starving Haley Steinfeld.
1: That is correct.
2: It is.

0: That is one Kalen, one Jason, one Kiki. Song Ooh. Four, Throwback Throwdown, Fred Show. Kiki.
1: Oh, Nana. Ooh, do I want to use my phone? Let's phone my friend.
0: You want to phone a friend? Yes. All right, we're going to Andrea and only Andrea. Nobody else say anything, please. Oh, Nana, just be careful,
2: Nana.
1: I do.
0: That's all you get.
1: Okay, Andrea?
3: Yeah, I don't know. Sorry.
0: Five.
1: Oh, my gosh.
0: Four. Three. Nah, two.
1: Simple, nah. Oh, no.
0: Yeah, I'm sorry. Paulina.
4: No Promises? The Chainsmokers?
0: No.
1: What?
0: Jason.
2: It's Cheat Codes and Demi Lovato, No Promises?
0: It certainly is. Oh, wow. It's your favorite, Demi. She can sing. Give her that. Weren't you in the music video for this song? Or is this the one they filmed here?
2: No, I had to play two Demi Lovato music videos for her, and this is not one of them.
0: Yeah. I thought this was.
4: Had to, it's crazy.
0: Jason was the executive producer of two Demi Lovato shoots, and yet they hate each other. So, well, no word on what she thinks of you, but.
1: Right, we're clear on what you say.
0: I know what you think.
2: Context clues.
0: Yeah. Pretty sure I know what you think. So what is that? That's 2-1-1. We're on song 5, Throwback Throwdown. Paulina.
4: Phone a friend.
0: Okay.
4: Lauren.
0: All right. So Lauren and Paulina only. Nobody else said anything.

0: Need a guess?
1: Lauren? God, what are their names?
2: Oh, my gosh.
0: Five.
1: What are their names?
0: Four, three, two.
1: Sum 41.
0: No, I'm sorry. Can't explain. Jason.
3: The Jet, I believe, in a thing called love.
0: Who do you think it was?
3: Jet?
0: No.
1: Really? What are

0: No. Well, you were same era. Same general time period. In the States, I think they were, but they're huge in the UK. Yeah.
1: Is it...
0: Five.
1: I believe in a thing called Love by the Darkness?
0: It is.
1: Yeah.

0: Jackson, two Kaylin, one Kiki, right?
1: Whoa. I had to go back so far in my brain.
2: Yeah.
0: Three songs left.
1: Another band.
0: Who's Jet? Did you say who Jet? Who said that?
2: Jason me. Said I was that. Like, what song did Jet do? Then I forgot.
0: That's the one
1: Shorts.
0: You said.
1: No, that's.
0: Oh, God. Why am I forgetting it now? But sorry. You said, what'd you say?
2: I'm distracting. I said Jet. I was trying to think, how did I know that band? Like, what song?
0: I know, but like, what song
2: have?
0: Did you say?
2: I believe in a thing called love, but I thought it was by Jet.
0: Yeah. Oh, God. Now it's like, bothering
1: it's
0: me.
1: It's really bothering me.
2: What song
1: me.
2: Would I know?
0: Jets.
2: Oh, Are You Gonna Be My Girl?
0: Yeah.
1: Are You Gonna Be My Girl?
0: Was it an Apple commercial?
1: And Cold
0: wasn't
1: Heart
0: it?
1: B.
2: Probably. Yeah.
0: All right, three songs left. Throwback, throwdown. That is Kiki. Five. Four.
1: Jonas.
0: Three.
3: Jordan
0: two.
3: Sparks.
0: Mm.
3: Burning.
0: What's burning? No, nothing's burning. Kaylin.
1: That is, okay, now hold on. Everybody calm down. That is Robin,
0: everyone's
1: Show
0: calm.
1: Me Love.
0: Robin. No, it's not.
1: Oh.
0: No.
1: Oh.
0: No, it's not. Yes.
2: Robin S., Show Me Love?
0: Also not that.
1: No. That's
0: awesome. Well, Robin S. would be Show Me Love.
1: Different.
0: But anyway.
2: Dang it.

0: a little effort.
1: We have
2: baby. Is what it is.
1: Now show me love.
2: Oh, it's not the same song, so sorry. Two songs left. Throwback, Throwdown. That is Kayla.
1: Come on, I'm ready. Can we talk to my friend?
2: Selena and Kaylin only. Selena and Kaylin.
3: Come on, baby, don't ignore me. I know what you're feeling for me. You can't fight it, cause you want me. Don't you miss it,
1: so you'll be. Do you know the title? Again.
2: Selena and Kayla.
4: No, I don't. I'm sorry.
2: Five.
1: It sounds like
2: four,
1: blowing
2: three, two,
1: me up with her love by. No?
2: Okay. Ran out of time, folks. We ran out of time. And I counted slow. Kiki.
5: This is about to be funny. blowing me up with her love, JC.
1: Wait, are we allowed to call time when I'm talking?
2: Yeah, you got to get it in before you have only so much
1: if
2: time.
1: I'm answering?
2: Otherwise, this could take 10 seconds.
1: Okay, that's a new rule. But
2: no, it's not. You have 5 seconds to answer, and you got five before that.
0: Please make Kiki say his last name.
1: Right.
2: Because otherwise, I could go Robin.
1: No, I was answering the. Okay,
2: all right. Oh, God.
0: Kiki, what's his last name?
5: I'm not going to get it right anyway.
1: Right.
5: Chavez. Chavez.
2: JC. Did you say something?
5: I did. Chavez.
1: You said Chavez.
2: Oh, my God.
1: Not Cesar Chavez.
2: It's not.
0: JC Chazé. Blowing me up with her love.
2: That's correct.

0: I can't sit here for 2 minutes while you figure out the answer.
1: I didn't know we had to say it in a certain amount of time. If we were talking, I thought time could...
0: But I counted you down.
1: I know, and I started answering.
0: Okay.
1: All right.
2: What's the last name?
1: You're naming a man that works for a company.
3: Y'all change his name every single time.
1: No one
0: changed his name. It's always been Chazay. He's never been Chavez. He didn't say, you know what? I'm JC Chavez, and I've decided.
2: Chazay.
0: Yes.
2: Chazay. It's kind of giving French.
0: Chazay.
2: You know?
0: JC Chazay.
1: JC.
0: What is the score? 3-2-1
3: Jason won. Okay.
0: Okay. And we have one song left. So Kaylin can tie or Jason can win right here in the Throwback Throwdown. Kaylin.
4: It's time to, I don't know what it is. Oh, it's time to kick it. I really don't.
0: Five.
4: Jason, go ahead.
0: Four.
2: I don't know that.
0: Three.
4: Oh, you don't?
0: Two.
4: Okay, what's your name?
3: Oh, yeah.
0: Really?
5: And if we don't have a
4: reason.
0: Okay, what's the name of the song, if it were?
2: I have no idea.
4: Ooh, child.
0: No? No?
2: Things are going to get easier.
0: Really?
2: My knowledge of Tupac is very low.

0: Jason, you won.
1: Woo!
0: You won, and then here was the tie. LaRue. Yeah, how do you say this?
2: What's her name?
0: How do you say it?
2: Oh, been there, done that, messed around.
0: That's not the person's name.
2: Baby, I'll
0: be. JC Chavez. Okay. Congratulations.
3: Your winner streak continues.
2: Yes.
0: Your winner streak continues.
4: Yes, girl.
0: Emily, you won. I don't know what you won. Andrea and Selena, thank you for playing. Somebody else hung up. They gave up on everything.
4: Me too.
0: Okay. Paulina, mic check. Using the right microphone or using the same one from before?
4: Probably not.
0: How many do you

0: with a guy. I think she was married to him. Named Mutt.
1: Mutt Lange.
0: Mutt Lange. In her prime.
1: Yes.
0: Mutt Lange must know what he's doing. In a lot of ways.
2: Shout out
0: to Mutt. Is Mutt still around? Because shout out to Mutt. Like, you know, I don't know the guy. I wish him well.
1: Like.
0: But Mutt is not.
1: Oh.
0: Yeah.
2: He's right. Married to the affair partner, the betrayer.
1: Oh, yeah.
0: I'm just saying, like, we're dude, look, I'm not the best looking guy either. So, like, if I look like that and I could pull off that, then more power to you. Like, honestly, we should take a moment and just slow clap. But at the same time, like, how did you do that, man?
1: Did that.
0: Like, teach me your ways, Mr. Mutt. I need to understand. Let's do the fun fact next.
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We got all the perfect music. 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

0: So, Jason, your NFL picks tomorrow. Everyone's waiting, of course, for them.
1: Yeah.
0: For the release of Jason's NFL picks tomorrow morning on the program so that you can bet. Last week, not that great.
1: Yeah.
0: But in previous weeks, extraordinary.
1: Okay.
0: But it turns out that you're not the only one who confuses feet and meters.
1: Oh, see?
0: Right. NASA.
1: Oh.
0: NASA once lost a $125 million spacecraft because somebody mixed up feet and meters. In 1999, NASA lost its Mars Climate Orbiter because one part of its navigation system used English measurement units, while another expected metric units. The resulting calculation errors sent the spacecraft too close to Mars, where it was then lost. Hundreds of millions of dollars in space technology lost.
1: See, like, if NASA, the smartest minds in the world, can't get it right, NFL, who do you think you are?
0: Right, exactly. You. So that some over here feet, over here meters, gone. Yep. Lost it, we don't even know.
2: Wake up. 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

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Good morning. Happy Thursday. Thursday already? Crazy. Well, we're going to have you start the week off winning $1,000. You got that chance coming up next. You're just listening out for that keyword that could win you the money. Don't move.

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0: 97.1 ZHT, Utah's number one hit music station. I'm Kayla. So if you don't have any plans for this weekend, Best Friends Animal Society is bringing Strut Your Mutt back to Salt Lake City this Saturday. 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So come on out. 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

0: keep telling me that I need to audition for the next season of Love Island. Am I that desperate to find a man? It's 97.1 ZHT. If there's any reality show that you could be on, what would it be?
1: I don't know. I feel like I would be boring on any reality show because I'm just a mom of two.
0: I mean, you could always be on Housewives.
1: Oh, that would be fun. Right? That's a good one.

You could be ending your week winning $1,000 right here on ZHT. That is a lot of money, and I can think of 1,000 ways that I would use that money. So if you could use it, listen to win

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97.1 ZHT. What's up? I'm Kayla. Thanks for hanging out today. So she's gearing up to release a new album next year. And if it's anything like this one, it's going to be a banger. Rosé, new trick.

the 25th anniversary edition of Britney Spears' 2001 album, Britney, is coming out November 6th, and she's going to give us 5 unreleased songs. One that's already out, it's called She'll Never Be Me, and it was co-written by Justin Timberlake. But yes, we're getting 5 songs, and I'm so ready for this new Britney Spears music, especially since Britney says that she's never making new music again. So at least we'll get some unreleased stuff.

I love this. So Serena Williams is being honored with her own Barbie doll. So the doll is in a green and white outfit that she wore during her 2005 Australia Open Championship victory. And it has a tennis racket. It has a ball. I'm definitely going to buy this thing. Also, it's a charitable donation through Barbie's Dream Gap Project to support educational and leadership programs for children from struggling families.

0: Hey, it's your big voice guy here. Hello. Just a quick thank you for hanging out with me today. I'll be back with another ZHT 12 in a row. Okay? Cool. BRB.
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I'm Kayla, and I have one more hour with you. 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

Drewski. He is going to be the first online creator to host SNL on November 7th. I love Drewski. I know he's controversial. A lot of people don't think his skits are funny, but I think he's hilarious, and I can't wait.

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97.1 CHT, Utah's number one hit music station. Olivia Rodrigo is dropping a new song tonight. Well, a remix with Chapel Roan. It's called Expectations, and they're also giving us a music video.

Yeah, but I think Taylor Swift was vaccinated, so I don't think it's a big deal. Even if she was patient zero. 97.1 ZHT and AJ, are you thinking about $1,000 to win? Now you are, and your chance is next.

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give a shout out to Nina, who is in town from Logan. She drove down for Red West Fest, which is going on all weekend. 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

know how it is at work. You got to look busy more than you actually have to be busy. As long as they think you're working hard, that's all that matters. And well, when we say we play 12 songs in a row, it sounds like we're working hard. But really, I don't have to do anything other than just sit here.

12 songs in a row at CHT. And if Billy Ray Cyrus is indeed marrying Elizabeth Hurley, as the diamond ring on her finger suggests, I guess that proves cowboy hats really do work. She's way

So far, there has been no official statement from Jesus on who he's rooting for Saturday, BYU or Notre Dame. I guess we'll find out when the clock hits zero.

0: 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Get out
1: 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I want to play you German broadcasters watching the Major League Baseball National League Championship Series. This is after a home run last night by Jake Bowers of the Milwaukee Brewers.
2: Full count. 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Obere siebtes Inning. Die Dodgers führen 2-1. 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Jake Bowers mit
3: Ach du liebe Zeit!
2: Und der ist raus! 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
0: Somber. 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

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And check this one out from Adela, Ain't in L.A.

0: 97.1 ZHT. It is AJ here. Your shot at $1,000 just a couple of minutes away after Bruno. And a former Six Flags Over Georgia operator, according to TMZ, says it was possible to push a restraint on a ride like Goliath open. It would just take a tremendous amount of force. They're wondering if maybe it just popped open on the ride that, well, ended with somebody dying in Georgia earlier this week.
1: Just a

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AJ here with Haunted Forest tickets. It's a million square feet of haunted trails, terrifying sets, and spine-chilling thrills. Haunted Forest at American Fork, it's open. 844-744-1971.

God has yet to pick a winner. Kensley, I'm assuming, in Provo, who is listening to ZHT on iHeartRadio right now. I'm just guessing she's a BYU fan. Just guessing. She's in Provo. Why not?

0: Hey, it's your big voice guy here. Hello. Just a quick thank you for hanging out with me today. I'll be back with another ZHT 12 in a row. Okay? Cool. BRB.
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1: I was just praying about this when I was driving. 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And then you called me.
0: Yeah, prayers answered? Question mark?

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bouncing back from heartbreak rather than dwelling on sadness. 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
0: 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Going back to 2016 on this one with The Weeknd and the Two Masked Men of Daft Punk. Here is Star.

0: 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Chantel won that cash.
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0: I like it. Your chance to win that cash next.

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A 6,000-seat Live Nation concert venue. 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

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Gas price has gone down, so that $1,000 might go a little further. 7 cents a gallon isn't a lot, but it's going the right direction. 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
0: Somber. 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Charlie Puth. Alex Warren. Sienna Spiro. 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